0: 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I'm Tony Lorino. Your buddy's got a birthday. His real name is?
1: Brian Swineford.
0: And you call him?
1: Beef.
0: Swineford. I would think you would call him like pig or hog or...
1: No. When we were small, he was a short little stubby legged fat kid.
0: Oh, I'm sure he loves that you still call him by this nickname, you know, decades later.
1: He loves it.
0: Oh, does he really? That's funny.
1: Oh, yeah, everybody calls him that. I mean, it's never dropped.

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1: In Tony's Birthday Club.
0: And one for Angela tonight. Happy birthday, Angela. Almost born on 7-7 of 77. Which would be so much good luck. Now, what have you said to your mom about that through the years?
4: I'm like, you could have waited, Mom. Walk. Hold it. I don't care. Figure it out. But
0: I mean, you've said that to your mom. You could have waited another day, but you've been through it yourself, so...
4: never. I would never wish that upon anybody. Not another minute, nothing.
0: Yep. That's what I thought. Well, hey, all the good luck to you, nevertheless, tonight, Angela. And we'll get some music on for you from No Doubt in just a minute to celebrate with, too. You're celebrating a birthday? Sign up for Tony's Birthday Club. You could get the goodies like Angela. Just go to throwbacknation.com. And we'll get into more throwbacks next.
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2: Don't you love it? 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

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And thank you for having your throwbacks on tonight. Air guitar style, Leanne. I know these guys are your favorite. Thank you for your text for them. AC/DC is on. You go ahead, air guitar too. You shook me all night long.

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How are you? I'm Tony Lorino. Well, there's something special about this time of the summer, right? As much as the 4th of July was amazing, isn't it nice not to have plans or not to have dishes to make or things to grill? Just chill out.

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0: 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Staying Alive, the much-awaited John Travolta follow-up to Saturday Night Fever is in the theaters. Out a perfect one for a night like this if you're having ice cream. We stop the world and melt with you. Got to tonight with Modern English. What year did it all happen? 1981, 1982, or 1983? Text your guest to 877-909-1989 to enter and win.
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0: And what year is it on the timeline? Staying Alive, the movie that follow up to Saturday Night Fever out at the theaters. MASH wraps up its long run in primetime, and this song from Modern English is everywhere. If you guess to 83, you got it.

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Jimmy, Alicia, love the fact that you do a summertime slow dance together after the kids are in bed. Just a little slow dance on the patio with the radio on. 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

0: 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And you were a part of a karaoke competition this weekend. Did you sing any good stuff from Bon Jovi like this?
1: I did not. Those are good ones. I did not sing any.
0: Well, then I think we got to sing some tonight, right?
1: Absolutely.
0: So let's hop aboard. Living on a Prayer. A sing-along together. Karaoke style, shall we?

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I'm Tony Lorino. I know the technical lyrics are, I bless the rains down in Africa, but we'll do whatever with the rains. It's been so hot. Just douse us with the rains, Mother Nature. Please cool us off. Toto's on.

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0: 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Why did we name the pizza cutter Brian Adams? 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

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Class of 1983, late night class reunion, and the memes just don't quit when it comes to 80s music, do they? The picture of this one and the pizza cutter named Brian Adams. And check it out, Throwback Nation, Facebook and Instagram tonight as we enjoy Cuts Like a Knife.

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Class of 1983, late night class reunion. The woman with Rufus for so many years. Their final together on the late night class reunion is coming up. Hang tight.

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Rewind 107.9 and the final together before she says, I'm going to do my own thing. Do some of Prince's music. Ain't Nobody. Rufus, Chaka Khan together for the class of 1983. 1 hour of your hits to turn things up tonight. The late night class reunion is on.

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8: Isolated rain chances will hang around through this evening before most areas dry out overnight as temperatures fall into the 70s. Tuesday will feature another hot and humid day with highs reaching the mid to upper 90s and a chance for some isolated showers of thunderstorms in the afternoon. With your certified most accurate forecast, I'm Storm Tracker 22 meteorologist Austin Green.
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7: Isolated rain chances will hang around through this evening before most areas dry out overnight as temperatures fall into the 70s. Tuesday will feature another hot and humid day with highs reaching the mid to upper 90s and a chance for some isolated showers of thunderstorms in the afternoon. With your certified most accurate forecast, I'm Storm Tracker 22 meteorologist Austin Green.
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3: Isolated rain chances will hang around through this evening before most areas dry out overnight as temperatures fall into the 70s. Tuesday will feature another hot and humid day with highs reaching the mid to upper 90s and a chance for some isolated showers of thunderstorms in the afternoon. With your certified most accurate forecast, I'm Storm Tracker 22 meteorologist Austin Green.
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6: Isolated rain chances will hang around through this evening before most areas dry out overnight as temperatures fall into the 70s. Tuesday will feature another hot and humid day with highs reaching the mid to upper 90s and a chance for some isolated showers and thunderstorms in the afternoon. With your certified most accurate forecast, I'm Storm Tracker 22 meteorologist Austin Green.
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5: Isolated rain chances will hang around through this evening before most areas dry out overnight as temperatures fall into the 70s. Tuesday will feature another hot and humid day with highs reaching the mid to upper 90s and a chance for some isolated showers of thunderstorms in the afternoon. With your certified most accurate forecast, I'm Storm Tracker 22 meteorologist Austin Green.
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11: Hot and humid continues to be the name of the game with this forecast already into the 90s and topping out the mid-90s, but filling well into the triple digits with a heat advisory in place along the coastline and strong to severe storms possible in the afternoon. With your certified most accurate forecast, I'm meteorologist Melissa Hall. Have a great day.
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1: Ken Jennings on Jeopardy won $2.5 million, won 74 straight games. James Holzhauer, the second biggest winner, won just like $100,000 less, and he did that in only 32 games, so less than half the games. And then, interestingly, Amy Schneider won $1.3 million. She's the trans...
2: Chill. Stop right there.
0: Two guys named Chris. 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
1: I think Red Rachel has asked the question of the day so far as we welcome you to the Two Guys Named Chris show. We're without Biggie today. You may have heard our last program, which was now 4 days ago. We had Friday and Monday off. Yesterday was my anniversary.
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1: Thank you. 24 years.
2: Congrats. That's awesome.
1: It went great.
2: Yeah.
1: My wife and I had a night at the Proximity Hotel, which is one of the nicest hotels.
3: Ooh.
1: Here in the
3: wow.
1: Area. Well, I host a thing in November, and they give me that for hosting. Which
2: that's where the celebs stay.
1: It's very nice.
2: Prince has stayed there. I know that.
1: Did Prince stay there?
2: Prince stayed there when he was in town.
3: Maybe you got his room.
2: Ooh.
3: Was it purple?
1: Well, yes. Yes, it was. It was great. I mean, it was great. And the pool there is beautiful. The first time I'd ever been out there. And we just had a really nice time. Great dinner and everything. So we celebrated our 24th anniversary. And then Big E was not here on Thursday and was supposed to be back today. Texted us early this morning. Not gonna be back today. He has cellulitis. And the text we got on, I guess, Wednesday. Now, I was a while back. The text was, you know, I've got cellulitis. It's in my scrotum. He used the word scrotum three times.
3: A lot of more times than a normal person.
1: the AI description of it, for me, when I looked at it, it said massive scrotal pain.
2: Will not be here.
1: Will not be. Missing work, massive scrotal pain.
2: Parentheses, right. Scrotum.
1: Okay, this must be from Biggie. Right. So today, you know, 3 hours ago, we get another text that says, gonna need one more day. You know, it's hard to heal the area where it is. Cellulitis, need to keep it elevated. So, of course, Red Rachel says, how does one elevate the scrotum? Who's got that job?
2: Which is a fantastic question.
3: I've been spending it all morning, yeah, like just picturing it.
1: Yeah, how's that being done? Remember, he also photographed it so he could show it up on Teladoc.
2: Yes.
1: And
3: the doctor quit.
1: Yeah, right. We've had a retire. He retired early. That's a tough one to do too. To get that photograph was difficult, according to Biggie. And then he says he's icing and elevating. So he's not back in. But the big question is, just what does one do for elevation in that area? Now, because all of that, we have a lot happening today. We're starting our new game, Stairway to Seven. Mm-hmm. And Biggie was supposed to be here to do a lot of behind-the-scenes work for that. Poor B.B. Shea had to come in and do it, and he's missed dress rehearsal. You must be feeling lost.
2: I have no idea what's going on.
1: You have the map, yeah, where this goes.
2: This is my first time talking to y'all.
1: That's right. He just came in, so can't talk.
2: How was your 4th? Happy anniversary.
1: Very nice. Thank you. Did you have a nice 4th of July?
2: I don't even remember it, honestly.
3: That means it was a good 4th of July.
1: Yeah. It must have eaten. How many glizzies did you have? Joey Chestnut had 66. How many did you have?
2: It was close. I think I had 65.
1: The
2: yeah.
1: second
2: it
1: most.
2: Just edged me out.
1: Well, somebody gave me a stat. I was at a cookout with my wife's family, and the stat was that, like, you know, 140 million hot dogs are consumed on the 4th of July. And I said, well, I know the guy's going to eat about half of those. I was joking around. I was thinking of you. I'm always so mean to you.
2: You are.
1: No matter what, I always say terrible things about you. I continue that even when you're not here. Here's what you don't know. In the middle of the night, listen, I probably need some advice on this. This has happened now. Probably we've owned our house almost 6 years. And this has happened probably 3 to 4 times. Here's what happened. About 1 a.m., the fire alarm goes off. Piercingly loud. Mm-hmm. Piercingly loud. And, of course, my wife and I sit up. And at first, you're like, are we on fire? You know, is there a fire? So you look around. You go around the house. Nothing. What happens is in our house, you've been to my home.
2: I have.
1: You know that man cave area?
2: Yeah, on the 5th floor.
1: there's an area.
2: Yeah. You
1: pass the study, pass the lanai.
2: That's right.
1: Round the billiard room.
2: Okay,
3: I know where you're at now. Can you take the elevator to get up there?
1: Elevator up. To get to it was difficult. But, you know, there's how many smoke alarms are in that house? You know, there's a lot of smoke alarms. So I had to figure out from whence it was emanating. Well, it turned out to be in the bedroom adjacent to the man cave. It's like a spare room. And that's, so I go up there and look around, try to, you know, sniff it out. Dog's going crazy, as you can imagine. I mean, piercingly loud fire alarm noise. So I'm up and I climb on top of a chair and hit the button to stop it. That's all I can do.
2: Okay.
1: So it's, but it stops. So, all right, we looked around again. No issues. Back to bed. 5 to 8 minutes later, boom, goes off again. Okay, so I go back to that spot, hit it, back to bed. Same thing. 5 to 8 minutes later, goes off again. Now it's, I mean, it's so bad. This is like now 1:20 a.m. So I say, well, I'm just going to sleep in this bed up here so that when it happens, I can get up. And I took the battery out of it.
2: Yeah.
1: I took the battery out. It's wired into the ceiling.
2: Okay.
1: I took it off. It was wired in. I took the battery out of it. Now I got that little chirp. You know, because there's no battery in it. Still, it went off over and over and over again. Then my wife starts Googling. Now it's 2 a.m. It's been off 8 times. I mean, oh, and I would get up on the chair and click it and get 6 minutes of sleep and get back and up again. And so my wife starts Googling, what is it? How do you stop it? That kind of thing. Now we go out to the breaker boxes in the garage to try to turn a. But it's written in this, what everything is written in this tiny little pencil, and I can't see it. It's 2:10 a.m. You know, it's 1:40 a.m. We're reading that. Can't read it. I can't do it. Finally, I discover you can detach it from the ceiling, which I didn't know. I kept trying to do that. I couldn't. Finally, I detached the bad one from the ceiling. But the main one keeps going, because it's detached, you know, because I've detached one.
2: Sure, yeah.
1: It's letting me know. I don't really know what to do. I mean, it probably went off 10 times. It really was horrific. I mean, it was just, so I'm on, you know, zero sleep. I slept 3 hours. And it is so annoying. Now, anytime I ever complain about a fire alarm, people say, you know, you ungrateful bastard. It probably saved your life. It didn't. There was no fire. There was no smoke.
3: It's time to replace them.
1: All of them?
3: Yes. So, because this has happened to me twice, once at my parents' house and once when I was house sitting.
1: Yes, yes.
3: And so the first time at my parents' house, we just yanked them all out of the wall, which is very dangerous. I don't recommend that.
1: Yeah, yeah.
3: The second way is also dangerous, which is to do what you did.
1: Yeah.
3: And you flip the circuit and you have to leave it off until you have them replaced. It's just, I don't know how old they are, but they start doing that when they're old.
1: That's it. Well, they're very old.
3: Yeah.
1: That's it.
3: And you can replace the batteries all you want, but they just keep doing it.
1: It doesn't matter. It's awful. Mm-hmm. It's awful. I mean, it's awful.
3: I mean, when I was house sitting and it happened, first of all, I walked in. Well, before I walked in, I heard an alarm going off in the house.
1: Mm-hmm.
3: And I was like, is there somebody in here? Because they have like a security alarm. Yeah. They have a carbon monoxide alarm. Yeah, they have a fire alarm. Mm-hmm. So I didn't know what it was. And I entered the house anyway, which I shouldn't have. But I went in and I called the people. And I was like, do you know which alarm of yours this is? And they ended up, I mean, they were on the phone with me forever. I replaced all of the batteries with brand new batteries. It didn't work.
1: No, it doesn't matter.
3: And the only thing you can do is leave the circuit breaker off or detach all of them.
1: If I go to Lowe's or Home Depot, can I find the very model or an updated model that will plug right in? Because there's a little wire hanging out of the ceiling and it plugs into the smoke detector.
3: For smoke detectors, because they're for safety, I would always recommend hiring somebody. You might be able to do it yourself, but just to make sure that they're absolutely done right, I would always recommend hiring somebody.
1: That's what I'm going
3: to
1: do. That's right. Well, by the 10th time, I almost set the house on fire.
3: Give it a reason to go off.
1: I was like, if you're going to do it, by God, we're going to get it. Now, it's happened, like I said, probably 3 times. I remember when right after we moved in, this was 2020, and probably within 2 weeks, it happened. But when I pushed the button, it stopped, just one time. And we had had some work done on the hardwood floors. Like, it had to be sanded. And somebody the next day said, probably that dust from the sander got up in it, and that was the issue. Which, of course, is bull.
2: No.
1: I mean, you tell yourself that, but it's really not true.
3: Yeah.
1: I mean, you know, intellectually, I knew that's not true. So then it happened like a few years later. Now, last time it happened, the fire department came. My wife thought, oh, I was gone. It was like 4 a.m. I was already here. And my wife called 911. They said, we have to send the fire department. She had called the non-emergency line, but they said, we have to go. If the fire alarm's going off, we're sending them. So you know what my wife did? Put her makeup on.
3: Of course. course.
2: You never knew who was walking into the house.
3: And they're firemen. Yeah.
1: She said, I wanted to look just right. I mean, believe me, she FaceTimed me. And I was like, well, you're awfully made up.
3: Did she, now you weren't there, but did she do the, oh, I'm sorry, I'm such a mess. I just rolled out of bed. Yes. Okay, yeah.
1: She did all of that.
3: Firemen.
1: And there were like 8 really attractive firemen. And they said then, you better replace these, you know. But I don't know what I'm doing. I guess I've got to call the man.
2: There's probably a guy.
1: There's got
3: to
1: be a guy.
3: You can go to like the, you know, just the hire a person, Angie or whatever.
1: Okay,
3: Yeah, and however many you need, they'll install them all. And
1: oh my gosh, BB Shea, how many do I need?
2: Well, how many hot dogs 40? Did Joey Chestnut eat? It's probably 60? About the same number.
1: What's the over under?
2: 66.
1: Oh my God! But it kept me up all night.
3: And you could get it off and go back to sleep, it's like the fire alarm was just going off. Yes. Your heart's racing.
1: Oh, it was, and my ears. I mean, it was piercingly loud, and my head was just pounding. So I just got up and started, you know, researching for this program. That's why I was running early. I got here earlier. Everybody came in early today. Rachel got here early, and BB Shea, poor man, didn't even have time to talk because he's so far behind our new game and everything. But that was traumatizing. I mean, it really was. But, I mean, I guess you just have to do what you just said and go just hire a professional to come in.
3: That's the only thing you can do. Yeah,
1: that's all there is to it. But it has to be completely redone because I cannot wake up to that again. That was miserable. And every time I would hit it, it would go back off again. And we were just looking at each other like, you know, what? And my wife's like, you fix it. And I was like, well, what am I supposed to do? You know, you try to be a man. I'm not a man.
2: There's just certain things, you know, wiring, electricity. Yeah. I don't get into that, man.
1: I can't do that. Bill, you're talking about, now you are a fireman, so please give me some advice on this.
4: Yes, sir. P1 for about 10 years now.
1: Well, thank you very much. I really appreciate it.
4: Yes, sir. If it's not a monitored system, which it doesn't sound like it is because the fire department didn't automatically come out last night.
1: That's right.
4: You can just go to Lowe's or Home Depot and buy you a pack of battery-powered ones.
1: Uh-huh.
4: And they're supposed to be good for 10 years. They don't normally last quite that long, but just take the old ones down and put these right in place.
1: Okay, and the wires won't even have to be wired in then?
4: No, sir.
1: Okay.
3: Okay.
1: That's good advice.
4: Yes, sir. If you need a handyman, always call a fireman.
1: That's right. You're darn right. And you're probably the most attractive caller we've had in
3: weeks. You sound like it.
1: Rachel, hold on. Rachel's telling me to put you on hold. She's engaged, but she ain't married yet.
2: No, exactly. Yeah. There's still time.
3: I still have eyes.
1: Thank you, Bill. Really appreciate that. So again, what I'm going to do is, that's exactly what I'm going to do. I'm going to take it to Lowe's, and I'm going to get the size. I'm going to tell the guy I want the size that will screw into the ceiling, but it'll just be battery powered.
3: I just picture you at Lowe's and the person working there looking at you and going, bruh.
1: Bruh, what? BB Shea, the United States lays an egg last night and loses out of the World Cup. If you've missed this, we have a little bit of the game.
5: In field, the U.S. is hesitating. A bouncing ball picked up in the box, and that's the opening goal for Belgium. It was to catch
1: Belgium. Then we tied it here.
5: Reaction there on the cross, and now they are in an early hole against Belgium.
6: There's a man lined down behind the wall. Tillman over the net.
1: We tied it 1-1, but after that, it was all Belgium, and they won 4-1 last night. And from everything I read, the United States played very, very poorly.
2: Yeah, there was a lot of chatter going into this game. Mm. The red card, the reversal of the red card. Donald Trump was involved somehow.
1: Hear that? The president.
2: Which I'm for. Look, if he wants to help the team out, say what you want to about him, but the man wants to see us win.
1: So they gave one of our main guys, I don't follow soccer.
2: Balogun.
1: He scored a goal in the last game.
2: Correct, yes.
1: And they gave him the red card in the last game, so he's supposed to sit this game against Belgium, which, of course, is the knockout round game. And Donald Trump apparently called somebody and said, he's playing. And he did. He played.
3: Sir. Yeah.
1: He played.
3: Yeah.
1: Now, Trump denies that, but everybody's saying, oh, yeah,
2: he did it.
1: He put the phone call in, and you're for it.
2: I'm for it. I hope he did call.
3: I was going to say, with all the things that he has claimed, why would he not claim this?
1: I know, he should claim it.
2: That's the thing. If this is a thing that you can do and, you know, appeal a red card, then why not?
1: I didn't know that was a thing, but we did appeal the red card, and they, you know, shortly before the game, were like, yep, he's playing, which Belgium was beside themselves.
2: Sorts, yes.
1: didn't matter because Belgium easily won.
2: Yeah.
1: Easily won. That's disappointing for the U.S. because this was like supposed to be, you know, let's all right, you know.
2: It is.
1: Let's get it going.
2: I think they did okay. They made it to the round of 16. Nobody really expected it. I think we've done an amazing job hosting.
1: Well, no doubt about that.
2: I think a lot of people have said that this is one of the best and most memorable World Cups in a long time.
1: Well, I agree with that because of the way we... Hey, yeah, let's hang our hat on that. You know, we're great. We're great. Now, all three of the nations that are hosting are out: Canada, Mexico, and U.S.
2: I know.
1: All knocked out. A P1 listener sends an email. I don't know if y'all were on it. Biggie was. He sent an email saying, "This will give you chills." It was some TikTok thing. It's like 8 minutes, and it was a song created about the World Cup and the U.S. and us hosting, and it showed scene after scene of people in Fenway Park and Times Square and all these, you know, all these foreign soccer fans, and it's, you know, I hate watched it. I was like, I'm not going to get into this. And as soon as I started it, you know, I'm weeping. I love it so much. I watched it twice.
3: Yeah.
1: I watched it twice, and I wrote the guy, and like, you got me, you know. And then, you know, 24 hours later, we just apparently played very, very poorly.
3: Well, that's one thing. You know, I not cared an ounce about it the entire time, but every time I see a video about somebody just saying how much they've enjoyed it here and all that, it does. It makes me, like, kind of emotional.
1: Good. Are you going to follow it the rest of the way, BB Shay?
2: Yeah, I have two teams that I've been pulling for who are still in it.
1: You're not cheering? You weren't?
2: I was pulling for four teams. The U.S. was one of them, Ecuador, Norway, and Spain. Norway and Spain are still in it.
1: Why did you choose four teams?
2: My side piece is from Ecuador, and...
3: Excuse me?
1: Your side piece is from Ecuador?
2: Yeah, my wife's... My best friend's wife is from Ecuador, and she's my side chick. And then Norway.
1: You don't have a wife or a side piece, and that's what you've just said.
2: Yeah, yeah. My best friend's wife is from Ecuador.
1: Oh, okay. So you chose them. Yeah.
2: Norway was here in Greensboro, the U.S., of course, that's right, and then Spain.
1: Yes, yes.
2: This is great.
1: Spain, why?
2: Because they're great. They're wonderful.
1: Picked them. All right.
2: Yeah.
1: Who's going to win? France?
2: France.
1: Yeah, they look really good, apparently. I don't know anything about it either. I did hear about one guy, a British guy, player, who they sang Wonderwall, I guess, after they win. Am I right on that?
2: That's right, yes.
1: You've seen that.
2: Mm-hmm.
1: So they were singing Wonderwall, and apparently he jumped back onto the pitch after singing with fans, injured himself, out for the rest of the tournament.
3: Nice.
1: Yeah. One of their guys, I don't think he was a major player, but I just was reading that in the celebration he hurt himself. So he's out. I don't know much else about it.
3: Well, you can't miss out on Wonderwall.
2: No, you got that.
1: Must sing Wonderwall, of course. By the way, there's a Wonderwall question on our Stairway to Seven. Our inaugural Stairway to Seven game today is 2 hours from now. And fact checker Rusty, who's been keeping track of all the put up or shut up rock and roll trivia games for Chris Dim, wrote a very long synopsis of what happened before his retirement and since he's played the whole year of 2026. He finished the year live, Chris Dim, 42 wins, 1 loss, 2 ties. He lost, some say he took a dive that last game. That was his only loss. He lost the very last game he ever played, which of course has gone down with some infamy. Prior to that loss, his only blemishes was a 9-9 tie to player Kyle. He had a low score of 5. Two players scored 1. Only one, Gay Dave, got skunked 7-0. Yeah, Gay Dave got beat 7-0.
3: I remember he was a little feisty, too.
1: Yes, he was. That was a long time ago. Now, after Chris Dim retired, we had the Digital Dim games. Chris Dim finished with 47 wins, 1 loss, and 3 ties. The one loss came in a 5-6 loss to player Kyle on April 30th. That was a Throwback Thursday game. Richard tied him, Chris tied him, and Trey tied him. Scores were 7-7, 5-5, and 9-9. All told, he lost $105 of Biggie's money, along with 4 travel vouchers from Piedmont Triad International Airport. That's right. No money was lost when Biggie was out, and there were plenty of chances. Including today. Today would be one of those chances if the money was back up again. Digital Dim averaged 8.1. The players averaged 4.1. And Digital Dim won 95.1% of the time. He had 5 perfect games, which, of course, we chose. So that wasn't very hard. And including the last one. To get the score exactly right between you two, BB Shay got it right 16 times. Red Rachel got it right 15 times. And the oldest game played was October 1st, 2011. Now those digital dim games go away, and we play Stairway to Seven as of today. Kicking it off, he on 7-7, which turned out to be a coincidence. Rusty says, let me offer you a pump-up song to mark the transition from old to new. Don't look back. A new day is dawning. Don't look back.

0: 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That's on the way next. Two Guys Named Chris show.
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15: 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We have ongoing road work stretching down Bohicket Road between Betsy Pearson Parkway and Maybank. It's looking like a bit of a parking lot out there already. Expect heavy bumper-to-bumper delays on your morning trek. If you can slip away onto an alternate route, now's the time to do it. Keep your cool out there. Another traffic update in minutes. I'm Armetta Land.

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6: Red Rachel says you had, what was it? It was so spicy from Bojangles?
7: Yeah, they had this spicy Fuego burrito.
6: I didn't know they had burritos. At so Bojangles, they had burritos?
8: It's brand new.
7: They brought back, I think the regular burrito, they might have already had that, but the spicy one is definitely new.
6: Mm-hmm.
7: They could both be new.
6: Yes.
7: And I tried it, and other than an actual ghost pepper, it was the hottest thing I've ever eaten.
6: Really?
7: It was so good.
6: The point, it was good. You liked it.
7: Oh, yeah.
6: And it was the point you had to drink milk because of.
7: And I've never had to do that before. I've never had something that was so spicy that I had to drink milk.
6: Ooh, I can't have too spicy.
7: They might have put too much sauce on it or something, because it was. And then I look in the bag, and they have all this Texas Pete in the bag too. Like, if it's not hot enough for you, add this.
6: Well, I can't do it. I can't. It's too spicy. There's just too much. I can't do that. Oh no! It's just, even you just saying that just makes me. I don't care for that spicy food like that. And you were saying too that your fiance's father heard us talking about how, remember that woman who refused to move up at whatever fast food restaurant she was in? So they spit profusely in her burger and she got herpes. Well, he decided to try that too, and he has herpes. I don't know if they spit in it or what. I don't know the restaurant, but he's got herpes, whatever. Did you watch any of the, now the big events, of course, this weekend were the 4th of July. My dog, Franklin, I was wondering how he'd do with the fireworks. Last year he was a puppy. I don't really recall what he. I think we were at the beach and there were fireworks over the ocean. I don't think he got to them. This time there were fireworks near our house, and he barked his head off for half of them. Then I guess got used to them and settled down. Did your dog go crazy? Sadly, 4th of July is the day we lose most pets. I mean, that go running because they're scared of the fireworks and they run away from their owners.
7: Mm-hmm.
6: Did your dog bark and go crazy?
7: He didn't bark, but he was definitely more uneasy than I've ever seen him.
6: Mm-hmm.
7: This is the first time we've had fireworks since moving into the new house.
6: Yes.
7: And he was shaking. And he normally isn't very cuddly or clingy, but he stuck to my leg all night. And at one point, he needed to go out, but he wouldn't go out by himself in the yard. So I put him on the leash, and him going out and seeing that the world wasn't falling apart kind of helped.
6: That's good.
7: But
6: I do that every day. I go out. Well, it's still here.
7: I don't know how.
6: I mean, I'm very uneasy, and I cling to my wife's leg like your dog did. But at least it's still here. Travis, you wanted to comment on that Bojangles burrito that sent Red Rachel running for the milk. Go ahead.
9: Yes, it was very hot. I got it, and I can eat some pretty spicy stuff. I'm doing in the past, and I took one bite of that thing and put it down. My lips were on fire. I had to quit eating it.
6: Wow.
7: It hurt my mouth. I mean, I couldn't stop eating it. Like, my fiance was... He was like, if it's so spicy, why do you keep eating it? And I was like, because it's so good.
6: So you liked it through the pain.
7: Absolutely. It was delicious. It has bow rounds on it.
6: Thank you, Travis. Oh, it has bow rounds on it. Well, BB Shea, surely you're going to be into this.
8: Yeah, I'm surprised I haven't had one already.
6: I am too. When he just said, actually, he came in and said, I was crushing some bow rounds this weekend. That's an odd thing to say. But yeah, I hear you. Did you have any hot dogs? It's 4th of July.
8: I had several. Yeah.
6: I figured.
8: I don't want to say how many, but I had a few.
6: That other big event, of course, was Taylor Swift's wedding with Travis Kelce. I felt like that was, maybe it's just I wasn't looking, but I didn't see it covered.
7: I thought about it. That might have been their goal.
6: To
7: have it on
6: it
7: this big weekend where people are going to be focusing on other things. Because I haven't heard other than a couple little stories, I haven't heard anything about it.
6: I heard somebody wore white, a guest, like a backup dancer that was invited to the wedding, wore white. You don't do that to a wedding. That's you do
7: especially
6: not.
7: Especially somebody that could ruin you.
6: Oh my God, that is an absolute no-no.
8: Is there any sort of, you know, concession for that? Like, for example, I wore a seersucker suit to a wedding one time. I know it's sort of white. It's not fully white.
6: Well, I think no woman can wear white.
7: Yeah.
6: Okay. Gotcha. For a guy, I don't think it's that big.
8: Because I got crap for that.
6: You did?
8: For wearing a seersucker suit to a wedding. They were like, that's white. You can't do that. And I'm like, it's not really
6: well,
8: that
6: for the
8: white.
6: Guy. For
8: yeah.
6: The, I mean,
7: hey, he had pants on. He could have come in shorts.
8: They were seersucker shorts. They were.
6: You know, I thought of you. the shorts. Yeah. The shorts. I read recently that if you're on a flight, a plane, you should not wear shorts because in the event you have to slide down that slide, which of course is 1 in 1,000, but if you have to slide down that slide, you will burn your thighs like nobody's business. Apparently it chafes very badly when you go down that, which I never thought of, but they're saying shorts are a bad idea on a plane.
8: Well, it looks like I'll go head first then.
6: Well, yeah, because I wear, who doesn't? It's hot on the plane sometimes.
8: It is.
6: If it's July, you're on the plane, you're in shorts. The other thing I heard about Taylor Swift's wedding is that there were a lot of A-listers who wanted invitations that were not invited, like Meghan Markle is the latest.
7: Is she an A-lister?
6: Well, I mean, I think she would say
7: she's an A-lister. I think she wants to be an A-lister.
6: She wanted, from what I hear, she really wanted an invitation to that wedding and didn't get it. And so she was upset by it, apparently. And then they were, I read too about them, Harry and Meghan. They were supposed to travel back into the UK, and he didn't get the security he wanted, so they canceled the trip. It was good, you know, he wanted extra security and all that kind of stuff. And I'll also thank a ton of firefighters who were saying what to do because of my smoke detectors now. Apparently, just getting old and going off in the middle of the night. That was, I mean, just mind-bogglingly bad. I can't even tell you how, you know, it just puts you right on edge. It went off over and over and over again. And also to Two Wheel Hardo, who says, now that the U.S. is out of the World Cup, can we all go back to not giving a good hot damn about soccer? I think.
8: We don't care as much.
7: I can't go back to it because I never
6: you
7: left.
6: You never left it. He didn't either. He was with you. He didn't leave it either. Here are the celebrities that do and don't care what critics think. Taylor Sheridan says he never reads what any critic says about his work. And he doesn't care about awards at all. And he never reads what anybody says online about his shows. But he's wildly successful.
8: Said. I don't think he has a problem with people complaining.
6: I don't either. I mean, I'm sure there are some that don't like it. But he's like, I don't care if people say good, bad, or otherwise. And he doesn't care about the awards at all either. Which, if he's being honest, that's, I think, somewhat rare that you really don't care about public opinion. The other day, you know, I've sworn off of all reading about commentary on this program. And the other day, Thursday, Biggie was not here, as you know, as he's not today. And I had a lunch. And after the lunch, I got in the car and my friend Curtis had texted and said, man, they hate you on Facebook today, don't they?
7: Oh, no. Don't tell me that.
8: It's every day, pretty much.
6: I was like, well, geez, I didn't know that. He's like, they are tearing you up on Facebook.
7: Sending you quotes and stuff, too.
6: Yeah, he's like, man, they think you are the worst on Facebook. Like, oh, okay, thanks a lot. Appreciate that. But anyway, Taylor Sheridan says he didn't care at all. Meanwhile, Lizzo, her latest album didn't sell very well. Critics didn't like it, and she was reduced to tears. Mm-hmm. I mean, she said, I'm crying over this. Why do you think? I would have thought she would have been a big deal. You know?
8: I mean, I think when you are an artist and you put stuff out there, I think it's a chance you have to take whether people are going to respond to it as well. And I know it hurts, but I mean, you work hard for something, and hearing people talk bad about it, that definitely affects you.
6: Regardless if you want
8: to care or not.
6: So do you think Sheridan's been overwhelmingly successful.
8: Yeah, but I mean, how many flops has he had?
6: None.
8: Really?
6: I mean, none that I know of. You know?
7: Well, another thing with Lizzo, she's had some scandals. I mean, issues with sexual harassment. And then she lost a ton of weight. I mean, she's still not like super skinny, but I think she genuinely, because she posted all about her journey, like showing her at the gym. I don't think she used a weight loss drug because it took her a long time to do it. She didn't like drop pounds quickly. She doesn't have that Ozempic face or Ozempic, whatever it is. And I think that she thought this was going to be like her big comeback from the scandal, and it just didn't happen.
6: Why do you think it didn't? I would have thought that she had it been long enough that she hadn't released new music. She was really, really popular.
7: I love Lizzo. I haven't even heard the album, though, but I'm a big fan.
6: Isn't it surprising that it flopped? I would have thought it would have been like, you know,
8: I mean, I don't think people think about her as much as they used to.
6: Did she wait too long?
8: I think she waited too long. I mean, she had a moment, and not to say that the album's bad. I've never listened to it, but it could just be bad.
7: And another thing, too, and I've noticed, because she had a single come out maybe a year or two ago, and unfortunately, it sounded a lot like stuff she had already done, and it's one thing to have your sound, but to kind of copy and paste, it could be that this is just way too similar to other things she's done.
6: Maybe. We have a theme song for the Stairway to Seven game today, and I ran it through AI, man, and that thing spit it right out. Except I made one mistake. You know, Stairway to Seven is the title of the game. So I went to this website, and they were like, we'll make a song. Just type in your lyrics. So I type up all the, you know, this little funny little 30-second jingle, and I said, sing it to the tune of Stairway to Heaven. But unfortunately, the singer then went like, sing this to the tune of Stairway to Heaven, and didn't sing it to the tune of Stairway. It didn't get that, you know, so that messed me up for a while. And then I couldn't quite ever get it right, but we have them here today. I was a little disappointed in that, let me say that. There is also criticism coming today from Whoopi Goldberg. She missed a couple of episodes of The View. She's in Italy on vacation and had to be delayed because the volcanoes there are erupting. Wherever she is, the volcano was erupting, and therefore she was not able to make her flight back.
0: I am in Sicily right now, and Mount Etna decided to go off today. We have spent most of the day trying to get back to the United States, and all of the airports are closed here. So I will be back as soon as I can. And I know that we got all kinds of stories about our different vacations. Well, I think my story just takes the cake. A volcano ate my homework.
6: I'll bet almost no one cares that Whoopi Goldberg is stuck in Italy and not back on The View. You know, I just don't know. That show is completely out of my view.
8: Who watches that show? I don't know anybody
7: else. It's been on all these years. I've never met a single person that watches it ever.
6: Really?
7: I've never met a single person that watches it.
8: Like for fun, like enjoys it.
7: Is there people that watch it because they hate them?
6: Mm-hmm. What about, I would think women are the target audience. Don't you think women? But it comes on at like, what, 9 a.m., 11 a.m.? I don't even know. But people generally hate most of the women on the show. I mean, you never hear anything good about them. And then sometimes, of course, politicians will go on there and everything. But it must be doing something right.
8: The crowd is always packed.
6: And it's been on for almost 30 years. I mean, Barbara Walters was the one that started that show. Mm-hmm. She wanted a place where women could go on and with differing opinions. And I think what it really became was a really liberal show that a lot of people hate.
7: Yeah, I was going to say, I mean, it wasn't always the way that it is. Yeah. And I could see why that would have been a very valuable thing for women to watch. But now it's, I mean, if you watch it and a person of a different political opinion comes on, it's like they're in the shark tank.
6: Oh, they get crushed. Yeah. They do. They get torn up by Joy Behar. I wouldn't go against Joy Behar, I'll tell you that. And I wouldn't go against Whoopi Goldberg either. I steer clear. One time they walked off. Bill O'Reilly was on, and Joy and Whoopi walked off. And I guess Whoopi had a bad back or something. Took it forever to get off the stage.
7: If you're going to make a dramatic exit.
6: It was pretty rough. Oh, speaking of Barbara Walters, there's reason to play her interview. Remember when Matthew McConaughey was interviewed by Barbara Walters? This was a long time ago. I mean, Barbara's been dead for a while. But McConaughey admitted that he never wears deodorant, he doesn't shower that often.
10: I read that you chew tobacco, you sleep naked, you own chickens and goats, and you haven't worn deodorant in 20 years.
11: Fact.
6: Well, so you know McConaughey. Mm-hmm. Would you be okay with his man sense?
7: No.
6: No, you no. won't. You don't. How about your fiance? Would you be okay with his man scent, just the way he smells?
7: If he said to me, now, sometimes, you know, you get a little extra sweaty, but if my fiance, when I get home today, says, hey, I've decided I'm not wearing deodorant anymore, I'd say, well, here's your suitcase.
6: Oh, really?
7: Yes.
6: You'd be that upset by it. The reason I brought it up is because Jerry O'Connell, who, you know, actor, he's married to Rebecca Romijn. And he says her deodorant has stopped working, but he doesn't tell her because he likes the way her natural body smells. That, like, she thinks it is working, it's not, and so he now is saying, I'm not telling her that because I like the way it smells. You know, I'm here for it, even though the deodorant doesn't work anymore. It does. It does lose its punch after a while. You have to change brands or something, I think. Well, Jerry O'Connell says it's great. Same with McConaughey.
8: Yeah, but people like McConaughey and Rebecca Romijn, they just smell good regardless of if they have deodorant
6: you
8: on.
6: I think
8: McConaughey, no matter how sweaty he gets, no matter how hot it is, he still probably smells nice.
6: You think hot people smell better
8: than
6: normies?
7: I mean, possibly, maybe they have better diets, and you know, maybe that contributes to it. But I don't. Also, I feel like men, I don't even feel like it. Men sweat more than women. I mean, we have different smells, but men just sweat a lot more.
6: But don't you, if it's not an overpowering stench, isn't that like a manly smell to you?
7: I can tell you, I have an easier time putting up with a man smell than a woman smell. Like when I, like if I forget to put deodorant on, I'm disgusted with myself.
6: And you can tell.
7: Yes.
6: You, me too. Sometimes I forget and then I go off to the gym or something. I have to keep my arms real close.
7: Yeah. That's terrifying.
6: You ever do that move? I've got my arms folded
7: in. Let me get that for you.
6: Yeah. And people, it's not, I was so embarrassed. I reached puberty late. Okay. I know that's hard to believe, but I did. And so we'd play basketball and we were in tank tops. You know, I was on the basketball team. Well, I was 14. Everybody had hair under their arms except me. So I just would keep my arms down.
8: T-Rex arms. Yeah.
6: My rebounding numbers were not what they should have been. Plus, I was the tallest guy on the team.
7: You're supposed to be good at basketball.
8: Get in there, Chris. Damn.
6: They were like, why can't you get a rebound? I was like, I don't know. And my arms, I T-Rexed arms the whole way. Finally, I got smart and put a T-shirt on under my jersey. But I was so embarrassed. Do you know the degree I went to? Well, I'll tell you. I mean, this is...
7: Oh, gosh.
6: You would not believe what I did. Because I was so embarrassed that I had not reached puberty and everybody else was. Also coming up here on the Two Guys Named Chris, speaking of children, how much should an 8-month-old weigh? One weighs way, way too much. That story next. Two Guys Named Chris Show.
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20: Hot and humid continues to be the name of the game with this forecast, already into the 90s and topping out the mid-90s, but filling well into the triple digits with a heat advisory in place along the coastline and strong to severe storms possible in the afternoon. With your certified most accurate forecast, I'm meteorologist Melissa Hall. Have a great day.
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5: So I was telling you, total source of embarrassment for me when I was 14. I was still hadn't reached puberty. Everybody around me had, okay? Everybody on the basketball team, everybody, gym class, all of that. So you can imagine how embarrassed I was by it. And like, we weren't taking showers in gym, but we were taking our shirts off and stuff, putting on deodorant and all that stuff. So all these guys had hairy armpits, and I thought, I'm dead. You know, I don't have it. So what I did, well, in basketball, I kept my arms down, so rebounds would just hit me right in the face.
7: Worth it.
5: Yeah. Contain me times. That's right to the melon. So in gym class one time, this is true, I went home, and I had my hairbrush, which had a bunch of my head hair in it, and took tufts of it out and glued it under my arms so that I would appear to have underarm hair. Now, did that work? Of course not.
8: No.
5: It looked so, I mean, but mostly it just gave me a rash.
7: Were the guys at school going like, whoa, you got underarm hair now?
5: No, I don't think they cared.
7: No,
5: I don't
7: probably
5: think,
7: not.
5: I don't think they cared at all, but I wanted, like, and then that day I was just like, you know, in there like, yeah, stretching, you know, with my shirt off.
8: Are those pubes on your underarm? What is that?
5: But it was my head hair, yeah. So it looked, you know, completely different. Then, once it came in, it's just like it cut a swath across me, so there was hair everywhere, you know, now. And then I was just like, oh my God, now it's terrible.
7: So strange. I mean, it's just because growing up a female, as soon as you get one hair, it's like, here's your razor.
5: Yeah, right. Get rid of it.
7: Start shaving it.
5: Get rid of it. And now I dehair myself. You know, I not the underarms, but, you know, from neck to knee, I dehair. Whereas back then, all I did was pray for. I'd go to bed at night praying that I would get some sort of body hair, underarm hair. Terrible, terrible idea. But, and nobody really caught it, I don't think, but it was embarrassing.
7: You always think people are paying way more attention to you than they really are.
5: Exactly. They're not. You know, we used to borrow each other's deodorant. Do you think that was?
8: Oh, God.
5: Do you think that's bad?
8: Yeah.
5: It's like we would, you know, I didn't even need it, honestly, because I was hairless. But the other guy would be like, yeah, let me borrow your deodorant, you know, because I was trying to pretend that I was something that I wasn't.
7: If my options were not wear deodorant or borrow my friend's deodorant, I would borrow it any day.
5: Yeah.
8: I got an infection from doing that.
5: You did?
8: Yeah. I can't use deodorant with aluminum anymore because of that.
5: Really?
8: Yeah.
5: Whose did you borrow?
8: My brother used my deodorant without me knowing, and then I used it, and then I just broke out. It smelled terrible. It was bad underarms.
5: And you think it was because he used it?
8: Yeah, I think he had something, and then he gave it to me.
5: Well, there is that aluminum-free stuff. But apparently
8: I have to use all natural stuff now.
6: And you find it works.
8: Yeah, it works fine. It smells great.
6: And it's better for you.
8: It is, yeah.
6: I've considered that myself. But it's expensive, you know, like everything else.
8: Well, Arm & Hammer works, and it's not terribly expensive.
6: Is that one that you can get?
8: Yeah.
6: Yeah. Maybe I'll consider that. There's a note today about, we were just talking about the movies, and Obsession has made history. It's a record now. Obsession has made more money at the box office than any movie ever that was made for under $1 million. It broke another record. I mean, it is a phenomenal
8: movie. That's awesome.
6: It is. That movie is just great. It was made for $750,000. It has earned just over $400 million worldwide. Highest grossing film ever with a budget of $1 million or less. Only film other than that to ever pull it off was Enter the Dragon in 1973. There have been some others. Paranormal Activity, The Blair Witch Project are big, and now Obsession. And they're saying it's a phenomenon like Gen Z filmmakers now are in their early 20s, and they're seeing all this stuff on YouTube and learning how to promote the movie. Mm-hmm. You know, when Blair Witch Project came out, that blew everybody away, too, because it was showing, like, found footage. You know, that was the thing then. It was like, we thought it was real. You know, we thought that it was marketed on the internet. That was when it was like a website was created for it. What year was Blair Witch Project? Late 90s?
8: 99.
6: Yeah. And it was marketed through the internet. And we were like, ooh, that's interesting. That's weird. But now, of course, it's done on social media and YouTube, and that's what's worked for Obsession. And it's a phenomenal movie. I mean, it's quality. It's a really quality.
8: And I think this is good. It gives, you know, lesser-known directors an opportunity, you know, especially young directors, because you have to be somebody to really get a movie made now,
6: yeah.
8: But not anymore because of this, which is great.
6: I mean, it can be done.
8: Yeah, for
6: tough.
8: Sure.
6: Got to be really tough. Well,
7: another thing, too, because they're all unknown actors. Mm-hmm. They don't have to make a huge salary. Like, if you want to get a big celebrity in there, you have to pay them money. These people that were his friends.
6: Yeah.
7: And so he just hooked them up. He probably wrote the movie around them to put them in the movie.
6: Even still, if you're completely unknown, $750,000 is a lot of money to
8: raise. For sure.
6: I mean, I know people who have made films, and they've come to me asking for like $5,000 to support the film, and I've said the same thing every time. No.
7: Well, and it seems like a lot, but really, I mean, if you're making a movie budget,
6: well, it's nothing for a movie budget. But if you're just like
7: a person,
6: a person, and you're out of college and you want to make a movie, and it costs $750,000, I mean, how do you got to get everybody you know? You better get him interested in the movie.
7: Mm-hmm. And he had been doing other projects. I've seen other little things he had done. So he's been in the business probably since he was a teenager.
6: Well, it's impressive. It's very, very impressive. Another record broken. California skateboarder is breaking his own record by skating over 3,000 miles across the U.S. in 39 days. That's the goal. He's halfway there. His name's Chad Caruso. From Venice Beach, California, he's going to Jacksonville, Florida. He's halfway across the country right now. He averages 72 miles per day on a skateboard. That is impressive because that's like almost three marathons, 2.5 marathons on a skateboard every day. I wonder what the hardest part would be of that. Do you think he falls while he's out there?
8: Probably keeping the wheels intact and changing the wheels constantly. Because when you're riding a skateboard on like asphalt, like a road, that takes a toll on the wheels.
6: You ever skateboard?
8: I've tried several times.
6: Yeah, that's tough.
8: It is.
6: I can't do anything. That's the second most embarrassing thing besides my underarm hair debacle was when I tried to roller skate and I had to hold on to the... I mean, my sister and her friends took me roller skating and they were teenagers. I was about 10 and I'm holding on to the bar and I got all the way across the arena. And they were like, couples only. And everybody put the spotlight on. They put the spotlight on and literally said, get off the rink. You know, I had to crawl. I had to crawl in front of everybody.
8: No.
6: Yeah, I couldn't move. It's awful. The other record that has been set is a mom says her 8-month-old son weighs 41 pounds. And they're thinking that's the heaviest any 8-month-old has ever been. I don't think there is a record for newborns and their weight. But that's big. 41 pounds at 8 months old.
7: How does that happen?
6: She says she's not sure. She says that she's fed him like all of her friends have fed their babies, but he was at 33 pounds by 6 months, and he's continuing to grow rapidly. When he's born, he's 7 pounds, 4 ounces. Her name's Jessica High. Her son's name is Axel, and she's asking doctors, like, what to do. They got to put him on some sort of some sort of diet.
7: When I was a baby, I gained a bunch of weight right at the beginning, and my mom took me to the doctor, and they said, stop feeding her so much. And the doctor said if I got hungry when it wasn't time to eat, to put my fingers in my mouth.
6: Oh, just shove your own fingers in your mouth.
7: Yeah.
6: Yeah. What about a pacifier?
7: I guess I didn't like those.
6: Yeah. Boy, God, my kids had a hard time getting off the pacifier, especially my daughter. You know, those pacifiers, that's why I had such buck teeth, because they... You know, when your teeth are coming in.
7: Sucking your thumb will do that, too. I did that a lot.
6: Oh, yeah. Me, too. My son was sucking his thumb in the womb. We had the in utero pictures of him, and he's got his fingers or his thumb in his mouth.
7: It's a natural instinct.
6: It is, obviously, yeah. But this kid is 41 pounds, and doctors have said, don't worry, he can be a sumo wrestler. No, they didn't say that. She said, it's funny, he's a sweet little boy, but everybody looks at him like, my God. That's big.
8: That's what we say about Biggie.
6: I didn't want to say it. I didn't want to say it. He's not here today. In 43 years, this child will be skipping work somewhere. Little Axel's not here today. Coming up on the Two Guys Named Chris Show, speaking of missing, the missing soccer fan who wasn't actually missing. His story next, Two Guys Named Chris Show.
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12: 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Bunger Pit Road is completely closed for repairs. This is affecting the stretch between Telfair Road and Chatham Center Drive. The orange cones are winning this round, and nobody is getting through. The surrounding lanes are filling up fast, so you'll definitely want to look for another way around this morning. Another traffic update in minutes. I'm Armetta Landrum.
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5: You know, my dog, Franklin, who is now a year and 4 months old, he's eating a sports bra. He's eating multiple socks. Foam, all these different things. They always find stuff in his gut whenever they're, you know, garbage gut for this dog. So my wife on July 1st, I would say, put an American themed bandana on him.
7: Mistake.
5: Yes, mistake. I actually have a picture of him with the American themed bandana. Now it's, look at that. That dog should be a model.
7: Look
5: at that dog. Look at that dog with the bandana. See the blue?
7: He's so precious.
5: Yeah.
7: It's hard to believe he's such a monster.
5: Yeah. Yes, it is, isn't it? I mean, look at that dog. That is a beautiful
7: dog.
5: That
7: looks like an AI-generated photo. It's so cute.
5: I know. And I keep saying, as much as this dog has cost me, can he not make some money somehow? Can I not send that to somebody and put an AI dog food over it?
7: Or is there a market for this on OnlyFans?
5: Yes.
7: I bet there is.
5: Do you love dogs that much that I can put him up? Is there an OnlyFans for pets? I don't know. Anyway, my wife put the bandana on him. And on July 2nd or 3rd, we got up and she said, "Have you seen his bandana?" I mean, it was around his neck. And all of us were like, "No, have not seen the bandana." So we search everywhere for it, of course. She says, "Go out in the yard and look for it." I go out in the yard. I don't see. There's no red, white, and blue bandana. So, of course, we think he's eaten the bandana. So the question is, are we going to let him try to throw it up after a month or poop it out after so long? Or am I going to take some steps? Because now it had been in his system 36 hours by the time we really figured it out. The last time anybody remembered seeing it was like at 9 o'clock at night, and it was the morning of the 3rd before we were like, "Oh, wait a minute, you know, where is it?" So my wife said, "Get the hydrogen peroxide, let's go and force him to throw up." And you should have seen me chase him around the yard trying to get him to, you know, trying to get him to take hydrogen. Smart enough that he knows better, you know, when I've got the syringe of hydrogen peroxide, my wife and I are fighting over it. I get it into his gut. He does he spits a lot of it out and it rolls out the side of it. Then he goes, Keeps it in.
7: It's too delicious to get rid of.
5: Keeps it down. Now, I've only had success with that one time. He ate saran wrap one time, and I got him to throw it up right after he ate it. We witnessed him eat it. I gave it to him. He threw it up. This time around, he did not do that. So, for 2 days, I followed him around, and I would watch him do his business, waiting for a little blue or red corner of a bandana to come out, and I would stand behind him wanting to grab the bandana and pull it out. I've heard you have to do that.
7: Just like a magician.
5: Yes, yes, like a magician in the worst trick of all time. This is the worst magician's trick of all time. You make the bandana appear, and it just keeps on coming. Fine, I just told her, I'm tired of following around. I'm getting down on, B-hole level.
7: You're very intimate with them at this point.
5: Yes, I'm taking them on more walks. It's 102 degrees. I'm taking them on walks, all that. Finally, on the 4th of July, that morning, my wife sees something underneath the credenza, where the TV is, like the table it sits on. He had flung it underneath there. He was playing with it and had flung it. He didn't eat it.
0: That's great news.
5: Isn't it? It had a chunk out of it. But a small
7: and you made him throw up for nothing.
5: I made him throw up for
0: you
5: nothing.
0: You were falling around his beehole for
5: checked
0: nothing.
5: His beehole.
7: I was thinking to myself, and I'm not, insulting anybody, but that's like tying up a string of hot dogs around BB Shea's neck. Like, what were you guys thinking?
5: I know, it's really stupid.
7: He didn't eat it, I'm like, okay, that's great.
5: But it was like, how did he even get it? I mean, it was tied around his neck. I don't even know how he must have rubbed up against something to get it off. He hated it.
7: I've never been able to keep a bandana on my dog.
5: On your dog?
7: No, he'll get it off in record timing.
5: Well, he got it off, and then this picture came on the 4th of July itself, the picture I just showed you. So we put it back on him for 30 seconds, long enough to take that picture, and then took it right back off him. But he should be on some sort of magazine or something. And of course, everybody says, he's cute, and we say, he's lucky he's cute or he'd be dead. That's always...
7: That's his only defense mechanism.
5: That's the only thing.
7: That's his only survival skill.
5: Then we go over to... This was a 4th of July incident. At the lake, we do lake living on 4th of July. Very hot. And it's a group. It's my wife's family, me, everybody. And there's a group of like early 20-somethings that are out on the lake when we get there. I mean, I didn't do any boating or anything like that, but there's like probably 8 20-somethings out there. And I'm sitting inside. My wife didn't want to go outside. So hot, as you can imagine. Mm-hmm. So we're sitting there inside, and the group of 20-somethings come up, and they're back in from the boat. All right. Now, one of them, I don't even know her. It's somebody's girlfriend who is there. I have no idea who she is. She's wearing a T-shirt that says USA that comes down to her waist. And as she walks by, I can see her, and my wife's 78-year-old uncle can see her. We're sitting next to each other on the couch. And as she walks behind the couch, nothing but buttocks. And I'm like, she's not wearing anything. I thought she is naked from the waist down. So I turned to him, and I said, did you just see that? And he goes, you better believe I did. Now, I'm 55, and he's 78. We have to sit there while this 22-year-old girl goes by, and literally... I guess she's wearing a thong.
0: Yeah.
5: Because there is and the T-shirt, it would be like somebody wearing nothing but a T-shirt and getting up and going to the bathroom in the middle of the night. I mean, a girl. Mm-hmm. And she was in the bathroom, and I was like, what are we going to do when she comes out of the bathroom? It's like an eclipse.
0: You're not supposed to look at it.
5: You're not supposed to look at it, but you have to.
7: You just can't look away.
5: Right. So I leaned. Others are sitting there. Two couches are across from each other. And you remember that episode of Friends? Phoebe's dating this guy, and every time he comes in shorts, his testicles are hanging out. Nobody wants to tell him. And nobody wants to tell him. So I say to the guys and ladies across, I said, see if you notice anything interesting about this girl that's coming out of the bathroom. So she comes out, they get a look at her, and they look back at me, and they're like, this is inappropriate. But what are you supposed to do, So nobody says a word, and all day, they're just out there. She's wearing a thong. What girls wear now, it's unbelievable.
7: It's kind of hard to find a bathing suit that's not
5: that
7: cut
5: right?
7: anymore.
5: Is that right?
7: I have found some because I don't, especially when I'm like with my family, mm-hmm. that's so weird. But yeah, that's just like how they make bathing suits now. They're meant to be more thong design.
5: Well, I was going to ask you because it was, honestly, because of the way the shirt was coming down, I thought, she's not wearing anything. I mean, she is completely naked. And you can only imagine what myself and her 78-year-old uncle, we just laid on the couch. I mean, what else was there to do? And I'm with you because, like, I was at Myrtle Beach a couple of years ago, and, of course, all those thong bathing suits go by, and it's just like, my goodness. I mean, maybe you're right that that's about the only bathing suit you can get these days.
7: Somebody was recently talking to me about they were at a public pool, and there were lifeguards, mm-hmm. and the person said that the lifeguards were hussies, is what he said, because they were wearing, you know, kind of the thong style. And he said, you know, they shouldn't be dressing like that. I mean, there are children here. And I was like, well, were you looking? And he said, yeah. And I said, because they were probably children.
5: Well, yeah.
7: Lifeguards are usually teenagers.
5: Of course. Well, the youngest person at this party was 15. And my wife said, there were children there. And I was like, well, those children probably really enjoyed the show.
7: Yeah.
5: I don't think, I mean, like the youngest people were like 15, 17, 18. And then there's this group of 20-somethings, and then the rest of us who are older. And she was like, there are children there. And I was like, well.
7: I mean, you know, you start to drown in the pool. You get rescued by somebody wearing a thong. Is it that bad?
5: I guess not. I mean, but I was shocked. I guess you're right that that's how it is.
1: You know, aside from the bathing suits, I'm always surprised how many young ladies show midriff nowadays.
5: Really?
1: Yeah, the midsection. Mm. I was downtown on 4th of July, and I feel like every young girl I walked by had her midsection showing.
5: And do you think do you have to have the right body to show that?
1: No.
5: Everybody knows.
1: You'd be surprised how many
5: people
1: not
5: just show it
1: great
5: off.
1: Bodies are still showing their midriff.
5: Boy, because now when I was young, the style was to wear that, you know, like half cut. Guys, too.
1: Yeah.
5: And I didn't have the body.
1: Well, when I remember being at school, and that was part of the rule book. You cannot show midsection.
5: Oh, really?
1: And now it seems like a lot of people show it.
5: I think girls like to show off a little belly button ring, too.
7: Mm-hmm.
1: That, too.
5: Okay, yeah. You're right. And when I was young, too, like tank tops were in, you know, and I didn't have the body to show it off. And I would try it, and people would make fun of me, and, you know, man boobs and all that. You had to be in good shape. And this girl was in good shape. But I was shocked. I was wondering if that is right. That's the all the bathing suits are now.
7: And even if they're not, they ride up so easily.
5: Mm-hmm.
7: They're so uncomfortable.
5: Well, are they?
7: Yeah.
5: Poor women. I mean, that must be uncomfortable. It has to be uncomfortable. Jeez. Anonymous, you're talking about women and them showing midriff these days. Go ahead.
6: I was going to say, you can ask Rachel. I know she will back me up, but if you go to purchase a shirt these days, they're short. Mm-hmm. Like, I'm almost 50. I cannot find a shirt that is not, like, half a shirt anymore. I'm waiting for it to come back in style when I can actually get a whole shirt.
5: Yeah.
7: Yeah.
5: That's right.
7: I mean, yeah, when I was 19, I'd show off my midriff, but...
5: You don't anymore.
7: No, I don't want anybody looking at me.
5: All right. But, you know, you could. Not to be over
7: the
5: line. Not to be
7: over
5: the line. Not to be over the line, but you know, you could still show off your midriff if you wanted to. That's crazy to me, Anonymous, that they don't, that, you know, come on. Not all of us want to show off our midriff.
7: Yeah, even if you buy a regular t-shirt, it's just in general, like the way that they're made, they're just not long enough to accommodate for the way a female body works.
5: Yeah, I guess that's exactly right. So you got to go to, like, you know, the old lady store, Kato's or whatever.
7: Yeah,
5: I don't know.
7: They know me over there.
5: Yeah. That's the place with, Dress Barn. You got to go over to Dress Barn and get something like that. Speaking of swimming, an 11-year-old boy is being hailed a hero. He's in Kentucky. He saw an unconscious man at the bottom of his apartment pool. His name is Avery Woolery. And when he did it, he dove in and pulled the guy to safety. The guy had an event, went into the water, but he's going to be okay now. Cardiac event. He was at the bottom of the water.
7: Wow.
5: The kid pulled him out. They called 911. CPR was performed, and he's okay. This is the kid and his dad.
8: Someone's got to do something. No one was doing anything, so I put on my goggles. I went underwater. I grabbed him up. I just felt really bad because there was no way that I was going to let another man die today. He's a human being. He should be treated as such.
9: I'm proud of him. Somebody, when I was walking up here, said, thank you. You taught him how to swim.
5: How about that?
1: Who's this kid?
5: He's 11. I mean, he's well-spoken.
1: That's insane.
5: Awfully well-spoken
7: he's
5: for 11.
7: He's more mature than anybody in this room.
5: I take offense to that, but yes, you're right. Yeah, I mean, diving in. One time when I was young, I was on a trip with my friend Brian Thomas. His family had a house like on the river, his extended family. And he invited me sometimes, like during the summer. And his little cousin, who was probably 6, fell off the pier into the water. 6 feet of water, probably. And I was like, well, let me get her. And I started taking my shoes off. And Brian, just dove in with his shoes on and saved her. And he was the hero. And I said later, but I was going to do that.
7: I thought about it.
5: These Nikes were brand new. These were Air Jordan brand new Nikes. And the girl, he did save her. I mean, he really did. But I was gonna. It just, you know, do you jump in with your shoes on? Notice the 11-year-old here put his goggles on. I mean, you
7: He took the time.
5: You don't really have to do that. The soccer fan who was missing but wasn't really missing was in Barcelona. He's from England. If you missed it, the U.S. got knocked out of the World Cup last night. They lost 4-1 to Belgium. To which a lot of people said, now we can stop pretending to care about soccer. It's over. That's it. You know, it was a nice little run while it lasted, but clearly we're not in the class of the rest of the world. There's a soccer fan named Michael Hewitt, 65. He was on his way to the World Cup in Boston. So he had a flight from London that connected through Barcelona. When he got to Barcelona, he had lost his phone. He searched everywhere for it in the airport, so he did not have his phone. He got on the plane with the phone. They searched the plane for him, everything. No phone to be found. That's where all his ticketing was on the phone. So instead of trying to figure out a way to get to Boston, he decided to just stay in Barcelona and party and watch the World Cup on television. Because he had no phone, he did not tell his family, and he posted nothing to social media and just didn't have a phone for 10 days. He wound up buying a new phone while in Barcelona, but he didn't have one for 10 days. He just had a great time. Well, meanwhile, his brother reported to the authorities that he was missing, and there was a manhunt all over London for him. They didn't even realize he had made it out to Barcelona, and they called the authorities in Boston and said, please look for him in Boston. The last place they thought to look was Barcelona. Finally, he went on home, and they were like, where have you been? He's like, I was partying in Barcelona.
1: Hanging out.
5: Nothing, yeah, nothing. He really was not missing. 10 days.
7: That's like a dream come true.
1: It is,
7: gosh, like
1: it?
7: You go on a trip you weren't expecting. You don't have your phone. Nobody can bother you.
5: Completely off the grid. Completely off the grid for 10 days. And nobody, his family was, of course, upset. His brother said, we're happy and we're angry. It's how I feel every day with Diggy. I'm happy, but I'm angry. You know, that's how you live. We're happy, we're angry, we're embarrassed. We said to Mr. Hewitt, the brother, did you think about picking up a phone and telling somebody where you were? He said, I never even thought about it. He's like, I'm 65 years old. Why do you?
7: He's a grown man.
5: He's a grown man.
1: I love that he embraced it, too.
5: He did. Oh, he did.
1: If that were to happen to me, I'd be freaking out.
5: If you lost your phone?
1: Absolutely.
5: He was like, okay.
7: He's thriving with no technology. Yeah. That's awesome.
5: Yeah, he did. He just went to the pub, the bars, and watched and got a... Now, how do you get a hotel? I guess he has a wallet.
1: Yeah.
5: But he didn't have his phone and didn't care. Did not call anybody. I mean, I don't mind it either. I thought it was all right. You know, that's kind of cool. Now, if that happened, if your brother went on a trip, you got a brother.
1: Yeah.
5: You too. If your brother went on a trip going to Spain to watch the World Cup in 4 years, let's say it's held somewhere, wherever it is, and they connect through Montreal and they lose their phone and just spend 10 days in Montreal partying, are you worried? Do you call the authorities? What do you do?
1: Rachel probably talks to her brother more than I do.
5: Yeah.
1: It wouldn't be a shock to me if that happened to my brother and I didn't know about it.
5: Really?
1: Yeah.
5: Yeah. I guess, but same.
7: I mean, I would be a little alarmed because we do talk pretty much every day. But if it did happen, and then whenever he got back, I know his line would be, he uses this line all the time, and it works every time. He goes, oh, I forgot.
5: Right. Just forget.
7: And then I can't be mad at him because he truly did forget. Like he probably thought to call me, to call my parents, and then he just forgot.
5: I think I'm with you. Once you're 65, you don't owe anybody any explanation.
1: Is there anything? Who cares?
5: Authorities did say they spent some time.
7: That's the worst part.
1: That's the only problem.
5: They put his name like on posters around town and stuff. You're like, have you seen this man?
7: If it's out of character for you and you know it's out of character for you, you probably should prevent, you know, a missing person search. But
5: Some
7: people, they just do that. They just go places.
5: Very on. Another crime here. You were talking about the Bojangles burrito that you thought was so hot that you got and how much you liked it. There's a woman who's in trouble today because she was at Taco Bell and they took such a long time with her order, she flashed her gun at the worker behind the counter. Well, they arrested her and she said, come on, I'm just trying to get him.
1: Come on.
7: She's just lighting a little fire under him.
5: I mean, she said, they got her for reckless endangerment. She's like, oh,
7: calm
5: down. I'm not going to shoot
1: it. Showed it to him.
5: She pulled back her jacket and showed it.
1: Let me get that gordita.
5: Take a look. And by the way, she got it very quickly after that. I guess if you flash a piece, you're going to get your gordita or whatever.
7: Well, I mean, if it came out quickly after that, what was the holdup, you know?
5: Yeah, good point. Exactly. Well, they certainly got to hopping then. This was in Maryland. The woman's name is Ashley Andrews, 30 years old. And she said, look, I had a bad day. I just wanted my Taco Bell order. I showed him the gun. They got her for reckless endangerment. Can't do it.
7: When you're going to Taco Bell, usually things aren't going great.
5: Right. I guess they weren't, and that's exactly. And she did flash some metal at them. You have, well, you're not carrying your piece, are you, at all times, or are you? I shouldn't ask.
7: I can't disclose.
5: I shouldn't ask that. That's right. You ever? People tell me, I know a woman who carries a gun, and she's always just like, yeah, I'll show it once in a while just to show people.
7: I don't do that, but I always have some sort of weapon with me.
5: Yeah, I don't blame you. I mean, as a woman, I would. My daughter has mace and brass knuckles and all that
7: stuff. That's the worst. Some bars, if you have mace on your key ring, they'll make you take it off. And I'm like, have it because I'm here.
5: Yeah, they do?
7: Yeah. There's actually one right down the street here that if you try to go in, you know, for security, when they check your ID at the door, they're like, you can't bring that in here.
5: Why? Were they afraid?
7: Well, they definitely don't want you to misuse it inside of their establishment. But I'm like, yeah, well, I have to walk back to my car later tonight.
5: Yeah, right. Yeah, you'd want it at that point. That's right.
7: I don't go to bars that don't allow me to have it.
5: More news from other countries and more crime. French police have recovered a Pablo Picasso valued at $14 million raiding a suspected drug dealer's home near Paris. The painting has...

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0: 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Savannah right now accident-free on the roads. Out in Bloomingdale, the long-term construction project on 16 is still going strong. We are seeing major Orange Barrel action in both directions between Old River Road and Pembroke Road. Traffic is tapping the brakes and crawling through the zone. 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Another traffic update in minutes. I'm Armetta Landrum.
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5: Just heard a real revelation in here. My daughter told me last night that Caleb, the kid from Ashboro, my hometown, who was on Love Island, is now off the island.
6: Oh.
5: He's been kicked off. Yeah, she was really upset. She was disappointed. Apparently, he's easy on the eyes, although I haven't seen him.
7: He's a good-looking kid.
5: Yeah, so they say.
7: Didn't bring a lot of drama to the villa.
5: She said, she came downstairs and she said, I have big news to report. And I said, what? She looked distraught and she said, Caleb has left the villa. And I didn't know what that meant.
7: Is like, that code for something?
5: What? Is that like a drug deal? She said, no, Caleb.
7: Give me some too while you're at it. She
5: goes, Caleb has left the villa. And I was like, I don't know. She had to explain to me that he's from Ashboro and everything. But Red Rachel just said that guys, because we were talking about maybe we could interview him. Maybe because he's from my hometown. But then BB Shea said, well, he might be boring, you know, which is, you know, possible.
7: Yeah.
5: And Red Rachel said that pretty boys like him are always one of three things: dumb, boring, or asshole.
6: Yep.
5: And if they're really great and nice to you, they're gay.
6: 100%.
5: Poor women.
7: I know.
5: You can't get anybody good looking. He's going to be one of those things, you know, and if he's really great, he's gay. And he'll just tell you, oh, sorry, that's it.
6: Yeah, that's, I mean, that's when you see a very, very good looking man, the first thing he goes, eh, it's probably not possible.
5: Man, that hurts. Here's a little sticky situation for you. I was watching Mad Men. We're rewatching that show. You should really watch that.
7: I'm very intrigued by it.
5: It's, God, it is set in the 60s and is phenomenal. And one of the guys is closeted gay, and another guy in the agency sees him with a man. It's 1963. You know, do you say anything? Do you not say anything? I don't think so.
7: No. You keep that to yourself.
5: He kept it to himself. You know, the other thing that I want from that show, and we're just watching Mad Men, they were in the hospital scene the other day, and they were getting a Coke, or it was a Dr. Pepper, out of this vintage old machine. That you, I don't know, you probably don't remember. The Cokes were a dime. You put a dime in and you open the door. There's a little door down the side. The dime gets you access to the door and you pull out a 16-ounce bottle of Dr. Pepper or Coca-Cola or whatever it is. So I told my wife I would like to buy one of those to have like on display for Super Bowl party, stuff like that. And I Googled it, $1,700.
7: Yeah.
5: You can get those. And it was from 1960. Because the first radio station I ever worked in, the Kickin' Chicken in Ashboro, had, it was 35 cents for a 16-ounce bottle, ice cold bottle of Coke, and you pull the door to get it out.
6: I'm confused.
5: Mm.
6: So if I put my coin in,
5: yes,
6: and I open the door,
5: uh-huh,
6: can I just take them all out?
5: No. After one,
6: it stops. It, okay,
5: locks,
6: okay.
5: It locks the mechanism.
6: Okay.
5: So you cannot take them all out. And so, but what you do is, I mean, in fact, I think you can open the door without putting any coins in and nothing. You can pull,
6: okay,
5: the top of the bottle. They're laying on their side. You pull the top of the bottle, but it won't move. You put your 35 cents in, you open it up, and one will come out.
6: You know,
5: out.
6: It's probably a lot more efficient than our modern vending machines.
5: It's great. It's great. And I saw it, and I was like, and by the way, and the Cokes, I used to get them at the radio station where I worked. They had Coke, Dr. Pepper, Tab, Sprite, and they're 16 ounces, and they were ice cold. I mean, delicious. And I thought, they are. It's more efficient. It's a better way to do it. If they added, you know, the credit card option, it's really a better thing. I mean, it worked out beautifully. It weren't cans. They were bottles. So I looked online, and there was one on eBay for sale. It was $1,200. It had to be shipped for another
8: $500. Ugh. Where was it at? Could you go pick it up?
5: No, it was in Miami. The guy had it. But there were more than that. But that was the cheapest one and the nicest. I mean, it was a really cool-looking old machine. I'll show it to you.
6: But yeah, that's got to be so much better than it falling down and then having to, like, it being all fizzy when you open it up because it just took a tumble.
5: Yeah, right. Exactly. And it was really, really, it was really neat. Here it is. I'll show it to you. Oh, crap. I got to, excuse me, two-step authentication and all that kind of mess. But I'll show it to you eventually. It was just like, is it worth it? But all it is a conversation piece. And of course you can store, and then you got to buy 16-ounce bottles of Coke or Diet Coke or whatever.
6: But then you make money off of all your friends.
5: Well, I don't know. Would I charge them for it? Or
6: Of course. We're just going to let them have one for free?
5: Or just be free in there just to, you know, there. I worked at another radio station once. Oh, it was this one. And they had, we used to have beer in the, everybody knew that the Fresco was beer. You could go down and put 50 cents in, and it was beer in the, there was literally beer. So at 5 o'clock on Friday, everybody's going down there getting beers out of the machine.
6: I would have been furious. I love Fresco.
5: Oh, I know. Yeah, right. the Fresco was beer. Michelle, you're talking about Caleb. Go ahead.
9: Yes, that's my nephew. He is from Asheboro. He is extremely smart. Yes, very good looking, easy on the eyes. He's definitely not dumb, not a butthole. He is the best. Big family man.
5: There you have
9: it. Huge family man.
5: There's your catch right there.
6: Get him in here.
5: Let's get him. Will he be on the air with us?
9: I will definitely try. I'll reach out to him and see what I can do. You know, they do a lot of publicity stuff after they come off of a show like that.
5: Let me tell you something. If my daughter could meet him, she's already planning. Listen, she's planning. My daughter's 17, and she's like, when I'm 23, I'm calling him. Yeah, I don't know about this. Apparently, I have not seen him. Apparently, he's incredibly good looking, and he's not dumb. He's not boring. He's not a butthole.
6: Oh, yeah, get him in here. I'll try not to drool.
5: That's yeah.
9: Okay, all right. That sounds like a plan. Love it.
5: Thank you, Michelle. Congratulations to him. I hate he got kicked off the show, but congratulations to him.
9: That's okay. He didn't bring the drama, and you know America likes that drama.
5: That's the thing.
6: Well, that's good.
8: He handled himself very like a gentleman the entire time.
5: That's what my daughter said.
8: Everybody was cheering for him.
5: My daughter said
8: he was just so unproblematic,
5: like the nicest guy, and did not bring drama. You know, Michelle, the only problem is he's knocked me down yet another rung on the most famous people from Asheboro. You know, now he's probably number one. Elizabeth Lail's number two. There's a PGA golfer. Christian.
8: Oh, yeah.
5: You know, Christian Morgan. I'm out of the top five. Thank you, Michelle. And it's a small town. You know how many times they painted over my face on that billboard?
8: There's another one.
5: There's another. Another coat of paint goes over it on the billboard. This is a retail roundup now. The Coke machine was $1,700 with delivery. And I cannot drive to Florida to pick it up. I wouldn't think. Do you think?
8: No. If you want it bad enough, you can.
5: That's for a $500 savings.
6: You probably need a pickup, too. You couldn't put it in the van.
5: They say it worked. I've got the picture of it. This is what it looks like. Now, this would be on my porch. You know, it's awesome.
8: And that's pretty badass.
5: I mean, it's sweet. It's
6: very, very, like, just classic.
5: See the Cokes there? The Cokes are in the side of it. And it's on eBay for $1,200. I've really thought about it. I mean, I was like, because I saw it in Mad Men. I was like, oh, yeah. That. I mean, it's great. It's 1960. That's from 1960. I really have thought about it. Totally different end of the spectrum. A dad is trying to share now. He is sharing his hack for getting his family of five dinner at Chick-fil-A for under $50. You know, the prices now. I went by somewhere the other day, and they were advertising, like, their fish plate. It was like fish plate with two sides, $17, $16.99. God, I know.
6: That's nothing to advertise.
5: That's what I thought. But, I mean, you know how much food is now. But here's what the guy does. Apparently, you go in. All his kids want Chick-fil-A sandwiches, but he gets nuggets. Like, he buys 30 nuggets, and then he buys buns, like buttered buns, which I guess you can get for a low price, and then he makes sandwiches. He takes the buttered bun and he puts the nuggets on them. And so he says, it's just like the Chick-fil-A sandwich, and it costs him way less.
10: We order 30 nuggets, $17. They each get the buttered bun, 25 cents each. So for 75 cents, we get the buns. For $20, every kid gets a fried chicken sandwich. Look at that. Fill it up, make their own sandwich. We have saved so much money. I'm just telling you, you can eat under $45 at Chick-fil-A as a family of five.
5: What do you think? But it's not the same. It's not that chicken breast.
6: I like the nuggets better than the chicken breast because there's more breading. So I would probably like this. There's more breading per surface area or whatever.
5: You know, one time, the only really bad experience I've ever had at Chick-fil-A, it was in Charleston, and I was starving. We were going to see my wife's sister who lived in Charleston for a while. And we stopped on the way at Chick-fil-A, and I had to go inside. It was crowded, and they were taking forever. And I kept saying, you know, where's my sandwich? And so she made me one out of nuggets, and she thought, I guess I wouldn't notice. But I did. And it was fine. I mean,
6: he's just going to eat it in one bite anyway.
5: It was a little different. But you could tell. I mean, obviously you could tell. Yeah. Nuggets.
6: Was it bad like that?
5: No, it wasn't bad. So that's what that guy is doing. You like it? You applaud it, BB?
8: I like this. Yeah. I mean, anything to save money, especially if you've got five kids.
5: Well, he's
8: absolutely.
6: And the kids won't care.
8: Yeah, they don't care. Kids. It's Chick-fil-A.
5: They like it. Yeah. So you buy the nuggets all in one bunch and then buns for 25 cents each. You got to supply your own pickle, I guess. At home.
6: Other kids, they probably don't even like pickles.
5: John, you want to comment on the 1960s retro Coke machine? I really want one. Go ahead.
11: When I was a kid, me and my friends used to go to the store after it was closed. They had them sitting out front. Mm-hmm. And we would just open the door, pull the thing, you know, you couldn't barely move it, but you could get a pop opener, pop the top, and hold a cup up and empty half the soda.
5: Oh, yeah, it would roll out. That's right. So, I never thought about that because there were many times that I was at the radio station, the Kickin' Chicken, wanting a Coke and didn't have any change, you know, didn't have anything, and you're just desperate for it. That's a good idea because you can't open the door. You can fondle the top of the bottle, and you could open it. It has a bottle opener right there on the machine, you know, once you get it out, the bottle opener is there. Thank you, John. Appreciate it. Is it worth that, $1,700?
8: I mean, I think it's a cool thing to look at and have in your house.
5: If it really worked, but then if it malfunctioned.
8: I mean, would you think about using it and putting sodas in there?
5: I would
8: use it. Oh, yeah. Then absolutely. I think that would be cool.
5: Especially for parties.
8: Yeah.
5: Like, you know, when you're at the Super Bowl party. Mm-hmm. Rachel, you'll be there. Don't worry.
6: Will I?
5: Yeah, you'll be there. We'll let you in there. Yeah, yeah, yeah. Everybody says you must be either dumb or stupid or an asshole or boring.
6: All true. Yeah.
5: Or you're lesbian.
6: Yeah. Yeah, all true.
5: That's what everybody says to me. When you get I would put the sodas in there, and then it's a cool, you know, feature to have it. I think that would be really neat. Anyway, it's pretty expensive. The other piece of retail roundup here. Two things about grocery stores. One, grocery stores are becoming fast food restaurants' biggest competition because you can now go in and get a quick serve item at the grocery store, like pizza or something there on the bar, on the buffet. And fast food restaurants are saying now that's really eating into their profits, which I think is probably true, don't you?
6: I would take going to a grocery store to get quick food any day. I mean, it's cheaper. It's honestly faster because you don't have to wait on anybody. You just grab it and leave.
5: Yeah, exactly. So that's, I mean, to me, it's like, and the fast food restaurants are taking note. You ever do that? You go into the grocery store and get a quick serve thing, BB Shane?
8: All the time.
5: Yeah.
8: Yeah.
5: Saves money.
8: We have a local place here, Lowe's Foods.
5: Yeah.
8: They have like barbecue sandwiches you can go grab, and they're delicious.
5: Exactly. And they are starting to beat fast food because everybody's looking to save money.
6: And honestly, the prices need to go down. Yeah.
8: There are sub sandwiches at some grocery stores that are better than chain sub places.
5: Yeah. Mm-hmm. I mean, they're hanging their hat on that now. That was never a thing 25 years ago. Now you go in there and it's good food.
8: I'd rather have a Publix sub than a Jersey Mike's sub.
5: Really?
8: 100%.
5: Really?
8: Yes.
5: Wow. That's saying something.
8: Any day of the week.
5: That is really saying something. They've upped their sub. Well,
8: yes.
5: Publix is good.
8: It's
5: good food.
6: And the variety is incredible. You can get sandwiches, pizza. I mean, a lot of places have sushi, hot bars. There's all kinds of great food. I love the Food Lion chicken wing hot bar.
5: Yeah. Well, it's working.
6: I love those.
5: It's really where those have picked up immensely. Which I guess is not surprising because they do give you a better value. Fastest growing grocery store in America, BB Shea. Do you know it?
8: Wegmans.
5: Not Wegmans. No.
8: Aldi.
5: Aldi. That's right. 9% cheaper than Walmart. Aldi is expected to expand by 2030 into 40 new locations, 50 new stores. Denver, Colorado Springs, Phoenix, all getting Aldis. They're spreading across the country. Because they're low priced.
8: Mm-hmm. There used to be a stigma around Aldi,
5: but now
8: it's not there anymore.
5: I know.
8: People are like, I can get just as good quality stuff for cheaper. It's more streamlined in there.
5: Yes.
8: There's no extras. It's easier.
5: I used to go to Aldi quite a bit. That's why there was the stigma. You know what people used to say too is, oh, you got to pay a quarter for your grocery cart, but you don't. You get it back at the end. You
6: just don't steal the cart.
5: Yeah, that's right, and that's why that saves them money.
6: They don't have to pay somebody to do that.
5: And like carts don't wind up in the middle of the parking lot and get dinged and run over, and so they last longer because you put a quarter in and you get the quarter back out at the end. Aldi is a pretty good store.
6: I mean, my fiance loves Aldi.
5: Yeah.
6: And a couple weeks ago, I asked him to go to the store to get three things, and he came back with more things than you could imagine. Mm. I mean, bags and bags of things. And he was bragging about the price. I've never seen somebody so excited about shopping.
5: It's true. And they don't have any bags. You got to take your own bags or box or whatever. Otherwise, you just don't get it. You got to cart it out of there in your hands.
6: But they also, I think they sell tote bags. So if you forgot yours, you can buy some while you're there.
5: That's correct. That's right. It's a pretty good job. It's no wonder. You know, the one that's not growing is Lidl, which is also low priced, but Lidl does not have the same feel as an Aldi.
6: It really doesn't, because it's about the same price, I'd say. Maybe even cheaper, depending on what you're going for. But it's very...
5: It's like European or something.
6: It feels like you're in a warehouse when you're in there. It's something about it's off.
5: I don't know what it is, because it's clean. It's not. I've been in like two Lidls. Clean. But something is different, and I don't love the shopping experience there. I can't even tell you why, but it has not picked up the way Aldi has. Aldi is like, the fastest growing store in America. On the other end of not saving money, but spending money, the ultra wealthy are starting to build snow rooms into their homes. Snow rooms, these are chilled environments that maintain a temperature of around 32 degrees. High-end spas, luxury homes will keep a room at 32 degrees and can put something in to generate manufactured snow to gently fall from the ceiling if you want it. Most of the time, they have a hot sauna right beside it, so you go back and forth from hot to cold. Snow rooms. They've achieved advanced refrigeration technology and special snow generators, and the ultra wealthy are loving.
6: Can I see yours when I come over for the Super Bowl?
5: Well, the alarm will be going off.
8: Yes, it will.
5: Who's in the snow room? Yeah, we'll have Caleb in the snow room.
8: Yeah,
5: and you'll be out by the Coke machine from 1960. Yeah, yeah, absolutely. Steady fall of fresh powdery snow from the ceiling.
6: Who's going to clean that up?
5: You are. That's why you're invited. Oh, I was not clear. I'm sorry. I apologize. Coming up here on the Two Guys Named Chris Show. Speaking of money, legal case for Lisa Lanier, our official attorney, on Friday. Man loses $200,000 a year job over one $2 cookie. How? We'll tell you next. Two Guys Named Chris Show.
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24: Hot and humid continues to be the name of the game with this forecast, already into the 90s and topping out the mid-90s, but filling well into the triple digits with a heat advisory in place along the coastline and strong to severe storms possible in the afternoon. With your certified most accurate forecast, I'm meteorologist Melissa Hall. Have a great day.
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5: Tell you, now I've got folks offering me a possible 60s Coke machines here in the area. I'm really serious. I'm very interested.
8: I think it was cheaper than what you would have gotten for the one in Florida, too.
5: Oh, no doubt. That one in Florida. And the one in Florida did look good, but hopefully this one looks the exact same. Here's the story. Lisa Lanier can cover this. She's our official attorney. On Friday, she'll join us. A guy named Kurt Crom. He's worked for Ford as an electrician, Ford Motor Company, for 11 years, and he makes $225,000 a year. Okay, very good salary, obviously. He's diabetic, and he during an overnight shift when he was nearly alone in the plant, he had what he thought was a diabetic attack coming on, so he took a $2 cookie during the overnight shift. He went to a kiosk to pay for the cookie, but it was malfunctioning, so he just took it. Ford had video of him doing this, and they fired him because he stole the $2 cookie, even though he was going to have a diabetic attack, and he said he needed the cookie. He also told them that while the first kiosk on camera did malfunction, he was not able to buy the cookie, he went to a second kiosk off camera, bought the cookie for the $2, and had the receipt to prove it.
6: Ooh.
5: They apologized and gave him his job back, and he said, I'm not working for a company. I don't want it. I'm not working for a company like this anymore. He refused and said, I'll take a lower-paying job and not work for you anymore because you treated me this way. How about that?
8: Stuff that petty, I wonder if they were finding a reason to fire him.
5: Boy, maybe, but when he proved to them, he's like, I did buy this cookie.
8: Yeah.
5: They did immediately. They gave, not only they gave him his job back, they offered him the 5 weeks. He was gone for 5 weeks, and they offered him 5 weeks back pay and his job back and apologized. And he said, Don't bother.
6: I think I would take my 5 weeks of back pay and pretend I'm coming back and then immediately
5: and
6: quit.
5: And then quit?
6: Yeah.
5: Well, he deserved the 5 weeks of back pay. But he said the company's treatment destroyed any trust he had in them, and he accepted a lower-paying job because of it. But I don't guess, I mean, I say Lisa Lanier can comment on this. I guess there is no real lawsuit because they tried to give him back his stuff, and he just said no. Is it wrongful termination? They thought he'd stolen. It's a $2 cookie, though. I mean, $2.
8: Yeah. Where do you draw the line, though?
5: Yeah.
8: That's the problem.
6: Well, because also, I mean, I would think at the beginning when you started with the diabetes thing, I thought maybe he could go on some kind of discrimination angle. But I don't think that would work because... Yeah, no. I think you're probably responsible for bringing your own cookies
5: or buying
6: them.
5: But he did buy it. They thought he did.
6: I mean, I don't know where to go with this other than just.
5: Well, he's not planning a lawsuit, and he's just like, I don't need you anymore. But I tell you, for a job that paid better, I would take that kind of abuse. You know, I would do that.
6: Yeah, because I mean, I worked in fast food, and I stole a lot of food.
5: Yeah,
6: a lot.
5: Yeah.
6: And but yeah, I mean, I made minimum wage. I was like, you know,
5: they fire you, they fire you.
6: Yeah, exactly. There's another minimum wage place across the street.
5: Yeah, but if you're making $225,000 a year, and they told you not to take any McNuggets, you'd probably say, okay.
8: I mean, I take that abuse every day, and I don't make near as much as that guy.
5: Exactly.
6: Yeah, what did this guy put up with?
8: So I mean,
5: exactly. Look what this guy puts up with. Exactly, man. Great point.
6: Wasn't Ford the company that just had to hire back a bunch of people?
5: Yes.
6: Or was that another company? Because the AI was malfunctioning. So maybe the humans are getting a little emboldened.
5: Maybe. Now. Ford fired a bunch of employees or let them go because AI was taking over their job. And then AI didn't work out and they hired them all back. It was like a win for human beings, you know?
6: Yeah. And now the humans are like, well, what are you going to do? Replace me?
5: You know, there's a story. Next hour, next segment about AI is finally, they're using that. What's the actress's name? She's totally AI. Lily something. What's her name?
6: Oh, gosh. I know exactly who you're talking about.
5: They're making a movie where she's the star. And I know. And we'll get to it in a minute. But the Hollywood, other actors are really,
6: like Tilly.
5: Really.
6: Tilly Norwood?
5: Tilly Norwood. She's the one they created out of thin air. She's the AI actress. And like a year ago, she was created. She was on little commercials and videos and YouTube and stuff. Well, now they're making a full-length movie with her. And real actors and actresses are like, no.
6: I say that I don't like this, but I keep getting sucked into these series on TikTok that are completely AI-made, and they're awful, and I can't stop watching.
5: I told you when they dragged me back to the 80s, thought they were real. I thought those were real people. They're always like, do you want to come back to the 80s and live for a day? And I always say, yes.
8: Oh, yeah.
5: Yes. And then I do just for a minute, and it's all these kids, these fresh-faced kids doing exactly what I used to do in 1985. And then they'll go, you don't have to go back to 2026, do you? And I say, I don't want to. And I reach out to them, and then the video freezes. And I said, where do they get these sets? Where do they get these actors? None of it's real. No, they make that whole thing up. Another lawsuit. A man in Scotland is making headlines. He told a court he needs his pet bearded dragon by his side to complete his sentence in prison. His name is Terry O'Shea. He's 38 years old, convicted of dangerous driving. But before starting his required meetings with social workers, his lawyer identified the bearded dragon as an emotional support animal and says he needs it by his side at all times, including the jail time he's supposed to do. They won't let the bearded dragon into the jail, apparently. So he's suing. I wonder if in this country they would let you take one in there.
8: Somebody in prison's going to cook and eat that thing.
5: God,
8: to roast it over an open fire in the middle of the jail cell.
5: They'll figure that out.
8: Yeah, that bearded dragon won't last a day.
5: Yeah. I think we'll ask our attorney about this, Lisa Lanier, but I think she has told us in the past, yeah, dog, okay, different, but bearded dragon.
6: Well, now, if you were to go to jail and you have a service dog, I think that's different than an emotional support dog.
8: Do they put you in general population with a service animal in jail?
6: You probably have some kind of like cell by yourself so your dog isn't bothering.
8: That's what I'm saying. Like, that's
5: a service dog in jail.
8: Yeah.
5: I wouldn't have think they would do that. Would you think?
8: Maybe. I don't know.
5: The court has delayed sentencing while they mull this over, that he's trying to form a lawsuit so that he can have that. Bearded dragon is one thing. I mean, but it's an emotional support dog. I don't know if they let that in there.
6: Oh, it says correctional facilities don't allow inmates to keep personal service dogs.
8: No.
5: I can't imagine how they could.
8: No.
5: Because then
8: somebody would steal the dog.
5: Yeah, the dog would be possibly abused.
8: Yeah.
5: Or you could train the dog to be to the guards, you know, they could sick the guard. Who knows? God, good point. I can't blame them for that. Sorry, you just lose access to that once you complete your
6: drive. Especially if it's a lizard.
5: Yeah, oh God, yeah. Anyway, I don't think they'd allow that in the United States. I don't know about Scotland. On the way here next to the Two Guys Named Chris show, I'm getting a lot of emails about Pringles' latest advertising and a couple of old guys giving you the secret to living past age 95. And it's really easy, according to one. He's 100. That's next. Two Guys Named Chris show.
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3: 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It's the battle of the orange cones over the Savannah River. We've got long-term construction choking up I-95 in both directions right at the Talmadge Memorial Bridge. Northbound and southbound are tight, so unless you are admiring the bridge work, look for another route. Another traffic update in minutes. I'm Armetta Landrum.
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5: Remember Thursday we were talking about insurance commercials and how good they are. You know? We mentioned the Geico Gecko and Cavemen and all that. You know the one we did not mention that I think might be the best of any of them?
6: Mm.
5: Progressive. How to Not Be Your Parents. You know, that
8: those
5: guy.
8: Are amazing.
6: Oh,
8: fantastic.
6: Man.
5: As we did like Doug and Liberty Bibberty Guy and all that. We talked about all the flow from Progressive. And they have all these commercials. But those are probably the funniest ones.
6: They're better than the ones with all the characters, all you know, flow and all them. They're so funny.
5: The guy delivers it beautifully. All the people that play the, you know, the dim-witted.
8: I've got one pushback on that. Those commercials.
5: Yeah.
8: I think the guy teaching the classes should be younger. I think the fact that he's an older person kind of makes it a little redundant, but it is still hilarious.
5: He does play it really well.
8: He does wonderful.
5: He's a great, he got that deadpan. Mm-hmm. You know, another thing about advertising, do you remember how it stuck in my craw a couple of months ago? It was National Donut Day.
6: Oh, yeah.
8: Gosh, remember that? I can't forget that.
5: Remember how angry I was that day? You know, I have that rage just underneath the surface.
6: I can't even eat donuts anymore. You got so upset about it.
5: I was so mad about it because, you know, they just create some day. Oh, it's National Donut Day. So everybody on television gives Krispy Kreme and Dunkin' free advertising. And Tim Hortons, they all get free advertising. I said they should have to pay for that television, radio, whatever kind of advertising they're doing. They need to pay for that. And, of course, people reacted the way they usually do. They tell me, shut up. Free donuts or whatever. Well, now, today, I wasn't going to get sucked into it, but now I've got a bunch of emails about it. They wanted me to tell you about this, B.B. Shea. I saw it on the news 4 times this morning already. ABC, CBS, NBC, all covering it. Pringles is doing a thing where National Hot Dog Day is next week. Boy, hot dog. Big hot dog. They must be loving this. Of course, they get the 4th of July always.
8: Yeah.
5: They get Labor Day, they get Memorial Day, and then in the middle of July, it's National Hot Dog Day. Well, Pringles is putting hot dog buns inside the Pringle can. You order one bun, and you can get like a sour cream and onion flavored bun or a cheddar flavored bun. Okay, yeah. It's good. It's a good idea.
8: It's great.
5: Okay, yes. But here's my issue with it. All right, here's the problem. They're going to sell. You got to get it from their website. So they'll probably make 200 of these. Well, meanwhile, because it's a clever idea, every news station does free advertising for them. And it's like, don't give them that satisfaction. Don't make them pay for that.
6: Well,
5: you know?
6: I kind of saw your point with the donut thing, because on a day-to-day basis, I would not go get a donut, right?
5: Yes.
6: But if I knew I'd get one for free, I might go in. That might get me going more. But I feel like Pringles is so well-known. They don't... Like, are they really going to benefit from this? For like, will the Pringle chips or whatever they are, will they benefit?
5: Yes.
6: I don't think so.
5: Yes, because they're getting advertising on every news across the country, and it puts Pringles in your mind on a day that you would never have Pringles on your mind. And all they did was create some nonsense where they'll sell 100 hot dog buns. Now, great idea. If they were going to put hot dog buns in the stores, And also, it's a Pringles brand hot dog bun that you could buy that's sour cream and onion. I agree. But even then, they need to roll out a campaign, an advertising campaign.
6: Well, this is, I mean, a lot of things that do come out, they try them first. You know, if they sell out immediately and they get positive reviews, maybe they'll do it again and maybe they will become a permanent thing. But they, rather than roll out a bunch of stuff nobody's going to buy, they're making this limited time thing.
5: I'm not mad at Pringles. I'm mad at CBS.
6: Okay.
5: I mean, and now I'm mad at me because we're sitting here talking about it. You know, there's that Pringles should have to pay CBS $100,000 to do a commercial, not send it into the news. And, you know, the Today Show, I'm sure, will be all over themselves saying this. You know, so that's what everybody tries to do. And we just bow down for them, you know. And right after that, the story was, and Krispy Kreme is selling Girl Scout cookie-flavored donuts. Yeah. Make them pay for that. Big donut. God, I tell you what. That
6: we weren't talking about this. What else would we be talking about?
5: That gets in my crawl so badly. I hate that.
8: Maybe we should do something outlandish.
5: A radio station.
8: Yes.
5: Well, nobody ever pays attention to us. Maybe we should.
8: Do something. Shave your head.
5: Do something.
8: How about that?
5: Oh, no.
6: No.
5: Big razor. We're not gonna give in. Mm. No, I will not be shaving my head. But yes, we should do something outlandish. We've done that many times. You know, you do something crazy to get free advertising. And the TV just falls for it all the time when they do that kind of stuff. I can't stand it. And it's always some nonsense little thing, and then they go for it, you know? By the way, now the advertising part aside, this is television related. The godfather of TV now, the oldest member of any sitcom, I would say, still living, is Dick Van Dyke. He's 100 years old. Literally turned 100 last October or December. He turned 100, and someone just recently asked him, what is the secret? And he said, positive attitude. All it is. I wake up every day thankful, grateful, and positive. And if you keep your attitude positive, he says, you'll live a lot longer, which means I'm doomed.
6: I don't even know how you're still here.
5: I don't either. I should have been dead a long time ago. Meanwhile, William Shatner says at 95, he believes he could still be in Star Trek, any episode of Star Trek, because he's in such good shape at 95. Hey, Shatner.
8: He still looks amazing. I'm shocked at how good he looks still.
5: He went up in one of those Bezos rockets a couple of years ago at like 92.
8: I saw a brand new commercial with him recently, and I'm like, it's not like he's aged at all.
5: Not a bit. That was, what does he do, Priceline?
8: Yes.
0: To explore strange new worlds.
5: He's incredible how good he looks.
0: To seek out new life.
5: His secret is also positive attitude, and he does stretching exercises every day. So does Dick Van Dyke. Stayed very active.
6: It's crazy that both of them said positive attitude, and I still don't believe it.
5: Well, I think William Shatner was known as being quite the jerk.
6: Yeah.
5: nobody liked him on that set. I remember Leonard Nimoy, who played Spock. I couldn't be around the guy.
8: Well, you know, it's easy to be positive when you're rich.
5: Yeah, well, yeah.
8: Well, actually, never mind.
5: Maybe he's lightened up.
8: You're the exception.
5: Maybe he lightened up in his later days, yes. I wouldn't call myself rich. Not in the current climate. I would not say. Speaking of calling somebody something, Donald Trump was addressing a White House crowd. He's making a speech at the White House. Nicki Minaj was in the audience, and he was pointing her out.
7: We also have a woman that is so respected and so hot and so great, but she's a fantastic person, and she's a woman that's respected by everybody, and she's got real talent, Nicki Minaj. Nicki, stand up, please.
5: A smattering of indifference for the hot Nicki Minaj. That's what President Trump called her. She's so intelligent, so hot. Mm-hmm. I guess he can just say that now. People did raise an eyebrow at that when he called her hot. I don't think.
6: I mean, she's kind of marketed on showing off her entire butt for her whole career.
5: Does she? Is she?
6: Yeah.
5: I don't even know what she looks like, Nicki Minaj, honestly.
6: I think you'd know her if you saw her.
5: I don't think so.
6: I
5: I never see the artist perform. I barely know Harry Styles. Harry Styles in the news, too. I do know what he looks like. Harry Styles set a record in entertainment news. He was at Wembley Stadium in London, and he sold out 12 nights in a row. That beat the record of 10 nights in a row. Who's it, Bieber that held that? Somebody held that record.
6: Probably.
5: And he's now done 12. It was originally supposed to be a 6-night show, and it wound up being, they had to double it. They went to 12 nights in a row. Harry Styles, and he was very emotional at the end because he had set the record, and they let him know he set the record. Now I'm interested in who it was that he beat. I think it It might have been Bieber, whoever it was. Oh, Coldplay. Coldplay had 10 nights in a row, and Harry Styles had 12 at London's Wembley Stadium. Myrtle Beach, Doug, you're talking about William Shatner at age 95. MBD, what do you got?
9: Hey, guys. Morning, and Miss Red Rachel. Morning, everybody. Morning. So William Shatner is now doing a fiber commercial, and he is in the commercial known as Bill Shat, and it's playing off the Star Trek theme, and he's in his captain's chair. It's a throned toilet, and he's like, yeah, Bill Shat here, and it's, I mean, let the man do whatever he wants to do, and yes, put him in every Star Trek, who cares, and now because in Star Trek, they have, like, the holodecks, which, you know, and everything, it's amazing that they should do it, and they should keep him in there, but again, that commercial of, hi, I'm Bill Shat on a car.
5: He says he's in good enough shape to do it, and he wants to do it. He wants to be back in Star Trek. I didn't know that commercial. Thank you, Myrtle Beach, Doug. I did not know. They used to call him William the Shat Shatner, which I also like. He says, I could be James T. Kirk at my age, and it would be even a better fit for the role's balance of strength and wisdom because I'm so much wiser now than I was. God, he played that role 60 years ago. I mean, literally in the 1960s. That's when he was playing that, in the 1960s, when he was back in his 30s, you know. And he says, the franchise is so good, I'm not surprised it continues to this day. I've never been a fan. I don't know anything about
8: same.
5: It. I just don't know it.
8: Like,
5: you know?
8: That and Star Wars and X-Men, all that could go away, and I wouldn't be bothered by it.
5: I like the original Star Wars, the first two or three. The first three, you know, from the 70s, even though I didn't see them in the 70s. But Star Trek, I don't know anything about. And same with the, what was the last
8: one? X-Men.
5: No, nothing about that. No clue. What are, like, Transformers? Is that something you're into?
8: Yeah, no, not really. But they kind of stopped making those.
5: Did they? Yeah, I mean,
6: they made a lot before they finally stopped, though.
5: You know what they just made was another, somebody was telling me they were seeing, and I know it's this date in history, I believe it was 26 years ago, the first Scary Movie came out. And now they're up to, like, Scary Movie 6, I believe. They've just recently made that. That's a franchise I didn't think had that kind of legs, you know. Speaking of which, two different movie star and recording star, Christopher Nolan's The Odyssey is coming out, and critics have seen it, and they love it. They said it's really good. Well, you're a big fan of his, aren't you?
8: Oh, yeah.
5: The director. He's the guy that doesn't have the cell phone.
8: That's right.
5: Christopher Nolan.
8: He lives like a very primitive lifestyle.
5: Yeah, he said he did not want, he has no iPhone, no cell phone, and likes it that way. He was a lot like, who was it, Roy Williams, you know, who said that he refused to have any of that stuff. He has no email. He said that recently when being interviewed, I believe it was Scott Pelley that was interviewing.
10: You don't do email?
11: I do not. I never have.
10: And why not?
11: I don't know. No interest.
10: No smartphone?
11: No, I've never had a smartphone. It's getting harder and harder.
10: Mm-hmm.
11: The return of the QR code has been quite tricky. I carry a flip phone when I travel. So.
10: Is this a way of keeping the world at a appropriate distance and not letting it cave in on you like the rest of us do in the digital world?
11: I mean, I think it's more a thing of I haven't let the rest of the world cave in on me. I'm just living the same way that we all used to. So, you know, to me, it's just life is normal.
10: And I envy you deeply.
11: Most people do, which says something about where this has all gone, which is not good, you know. Yeah, it's, no, I feel very fortunate to not be wearing the digital shackles.
5: Most people have to have a little something there, you know, they have to have, but he doesn't, you know, Christopher Nolan. And then Scott Pelley, who said, I'm jealous, envious. He could do it himself, you know. Yeah. He could probably just throw it away if he wanted to. Well, anyway, people love Christopher Nolan's The Odyssey. Are you interested?
8: That kind of I will see it opening day.
5: You will?
8: Yes.
5: I don't have any interest in that.
8: Yeah.
5: I don't know that old The Odyssey.
8: The Odyssey is such an amazing story.
5: I don't know.
8: And I think he's going to do it wonderfully.
5: He probably will. Yeah. He's a great director. The other thing is getting good reviews is Madonna has a new album out, and critics are saying it's her best work in 30 years. How about that? Madonna is what, 67 years old? And recently, what are we talking about Madonna lately? Oh, she,
8: her best lovers.
5: Yes.
6: Yeah. It's
5: John F. Kennedy Jr.
6: Yeah. It's funny that Madonna, she made some like historic comeback with Justin Timberlake, right?
5: Yes.
6: And it was like 18 years after, and then it's been another 18 years. Somebody brought that to my attention recently. She's decided to make another comeback with a young artist. She recently teamed up with Sabrina Carpenter.
5: Yes.
6: Mm-hmm. They have a song right now on the charts.
5: So 18 years ago, so 36 years and two comebacks.
6: I think so.
5: I wonder, now, could she be successful like on pop music radio station with Sabrina Carpenter? Yes, right?
6: I don't think by herself. I really don't.
5: I don't either, but the critics are saying her album is called Confessions 2, and they're saying it could win Grammys because it's so good. But at age 67, that's kind of hard to believe, in my opinion, for Madonna. Her best lover was, she said he was dead, and it was John F. Kennedy Jr. Mm-hmm. And there was another one that was dead.
8: Tupac.
5: Yes. Her two best lovers.
6: She only talked about the dead ones,
5: remember?
6: That's
5: right. That's right. I guess Sean Penn was like, well, I'm sitting right over here. You know, I married you. Who's it? Guy Ritchie she was married to for a while. I always believed she was actually not as sexual a person as you think she is. It was kind of an act, you know? Now, she put it out there in that book and in that movie, but I always felt like she was a little more demure than she let on.
6: She's still trying. She's trying to dress like Sabrina Carpenter.
5: I'm very good at reading these things.
6: Yes,
5: you have no idea. I'm very good at this. 40th anniversary of Back to the Future. That's going to be back in theater. May have already been back in theater some, and they're talking about putting it back there. And the co-creator says that everywhere he goes, people ask him, could there be a Back to the Future 4? And the answer is absolutely not. He says, without Michael J. Fox, and Michael J. Fox is now in his 60s and, of course, deals with Parkinson, there's no point in doing a Back to the Future. And all the creators, the director, Robert Zemeckis, have said, as long as we're alive, we're not doing Back to the Future 4. Good decision.
6: Respect.
8: Yeah, they shouldn't have done 3,
5: agreed,
8: honestly.
5: Agreed. 1 and 2. I mean, 1 was fantastic. Yeah. And then 2 was, I thought, good. 3, it dropped off. They should not have done that. He also said, because he was being interviewed about it, you know, Eric Stoltz filmed for 5 weeks before Michael J. Fox got involved. And that almost never happens. I mean, they went 5.5 weeks with one actor. It wasn't working. The comedy wasn't working. They fired him and got Michael J. Fox. And the fact that the studio agreed to that, the guy who created it was like, this is Bob Gale is his name. And he's like, we were shocked that it was able to even happen. And there's still a lot of footage of Eric Stoltz out there doing that, you know. And Doc Brown was almost played by Jeff Goldblum, which I had no idea. He says, if you watch Jurassic Park, that's the kind of performance he would have given as Doc Brown, Jeff Goldblum. What do you think? As good?
8: He would have been significantly younger than Christopher Lloyd, right?
5: Well, was Christopher Lloyd 40 or 80?
8: Nobody knows.
5: Isn't that what John Mulaney says in his stand-up? Yeah. I don't know either. I mean, you know, Christopher Lloyd is still alive. He's in his 90s now, and that movie was so he's 51. He would have been younger. He would have been in his 30s, I guess. Goldblum would have been. And the original scene is a tracking shot with a bunch of clocks that go off all at the same time. They weren't going to do that. They had built the set and decided they didn't know how to use it or to do it, and somebody came up with the idea last minute that's how to open the movie with all those clocks. Otherwise, we would have never seen. That was a last-minute addition. They also had an ending shot where there was a nuclear explosion that got Marty back into the correct time, back to the future. And it was too expensive, so they decided to do the clock tower scene, which was
8: great.
5: I mean, the clock tower scene is the main thing. You know, that, to me, it's exactly how it is. And they also had a backstory written for Doc Brown, but he was too creepy. The backstory was too creepy, so they got rid of it. He had experimented with insurance fraud. He had taken advantage of women. And, of course, he stole the plutonium and everything.
6: Okay,
5: they couldn't do it. It's John Mulaney who tells it best. If you're thinking about Back to the Future, this is all you need to know.
12: What a strange movie to sell to be a family movie. Two guys had to go in and do that. They had to be like, okay, we got an idea for the next big family action comedy. All right, it's about a guy named Marty, and he's very lazy. He's always sleeping late. Okay, is he cool like Ferris Bueller? No. But he does have this best friend who's, you know, a disgraced nuclear physicist. I'm confused here. This best friend, this is another student or, oh, no, no, no, no, no. No, this guy's either like 40 or 80. Like, Even we don't know how old this guy's supposed to be. But one day, the boy and the scientist, they go back in time and they build a time machine. Okay, I think I see where you're going here. They build a time machine and they go back in time and they stop the Kennedy assassination. Ah. Oh, wow, that's a really good idea. And we didn't even think of that. All right, well, what do they do with the time machine? Well, now I'm embarrassed to say. All right. We thought it would be funny, you know, if the boy, if he went back in time and, you know, he tried to f*** his mom. We thought that'd be fun for people. But no, good point. No, he doesn't get to. But because this family friend named Biff, he comes in and he tries.

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1: 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Paddle to the metal. Oh, man. I should do this for a living.
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3: Harder than the one before. If you get 7 in a row right in 60 cumulative seconds, you win the grand prize. You come in here to be part of the show for 1 hour on a Friday, and your picture goes on the Wall of Fame. How's that for you?
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3: 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Let's try it next. Rachel's very excited about this. Two Guys Named Chris show.
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6: 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Tap your brakes both ways at the Talmadge Memorial Bridge over the Savannah River. It is a slow, steady grind through the bottleneck this morning. If you do not feel like practicing your patience, look for a different route today. Another traffic update in minutes. I'm Armenta Landrum.
7: 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Thanks for waking up with the Two Guys Named Chris show every weekday morning from 6 to 10 on Rewind 107.9. A lot of new things happening here. I'm nervous. Stairway to Seven is the game. People are wondering, how am I going to screw it up?
8: Time.

0: And the first player will be Pete. You like that?
1: That was good.
0: You like how we're doing?
1: That was really good.
0: See what we're doing? Yeah, we put a little song in there, too. That's right. So if you want to play, 866-470-2GNC is the phone number. Pete gets first shot at this. You have a clock, Pete, of 60 seconds. The clock only runs after I read the question and while you're thinking. If you get 7 in a row right, you are a winner, and the questions get progressively harder. Pete, are you ready?
2: Good morning. You all are fantastic. I'm just as nervous as you are. Yes, I'm ready.
0: I definitely will screw this up. There's no question about it. And thank you for saying that, Pete, and thanks for listening. Here's your question. Who's older, Bob Dylan or Mick Jagger?
2: Bob Dylan.
0: That is correct. And you have 56 seconds left on the clock. One step on the stairway to 7. You got to complete all 7. Dylan by 2 years. I believe they're 83 and 81.
3: Sounds about right.
0: Bob Dylan, yes. Okay. You have 56 seconds left on the clock. What band, this is question number 2, had a hit with the song Life in the Fast Lane?
2: The Eagles.
0: That is correct. In the fast lane, you have 54 seconds left on the clock, and you have 5 more steps to go. Here we go. Third question. Pete, step number 3 on the stairway to 7. Question is, what song made Rick Astley famous and later inspired the Rickroll?
2: Never Gonna Give You Up?
0: Yes, that's correct, and you are 3 steps now. On the stairway to 7. Never Gonna Give You Up. Questions get harder and harder. You have 49 seconds left. May have a winner right off the bat here. Pete knows his stuff. All right, 4 more to go. Here's question number 4 on the stairway to 7. What movie gave new life to Elton John's song Tiny Dancer when the fictional band Stillwater sang the song on their tour bus?
2: Almost Famous.
0: Almost Famous is correct. You are 4 steps away. And you still have 47 seconds to go.
3: A lot of time to think.
0: He's crushed it. 3 songs left. 3 questions left, I should say. Here's the next one. This is step number 5 on the stairway to 7. What's the biggest hit song ever by Electric Light Orchestra?
2: Don't Bring Me Down?
0: Yes, that's correct. Don't Bring Me Down. Yes, you have 41 seconds to go. And you have 2 questions left. Don't Bring Me Down was their highest hit by a lot, I believe. Up to number 4 on the Billboard Hot 100. That's the highest they went. Okay. You have to remind me to tell you my Peloton story about Don't Bring Me Down.
4: All right.
3: Oh, boy.
0: It's a good one. I'm sorry to preview that and then not do it. Okay. 2 more and you are a winner. Here's step number 6 on the stairway to 7. This song by an artist with the initials BB joined the list of videos that have been viewed 1 billion times or more on YouTube 2 months ago in May. What's the name of the song?
2: Don't know.
0: I'm sorry to say that you are caught on step 6 on the stairway to 7. That's the way it works, though. Well done, Pete. Thank you very much. Well, I didn't screw anything up on that round.
4: No, that was great.
0: All right.
4: Made me a little nervous, though, but it was great.
3: I was more nervous that he was going to win. This game is supposed to be hard.
0: Getting close. Well, the first few are gettable. After that, it starts to get harder. Bill has a chance to play here today. How are you, Bill?
1: Good. Going to try to top Pete.
0: Yeah, see what you can do. It's pretty tough here. Let's see if you can get through the first few. Step number one on the Stairway to Seven. Is the lead singer of Pearl Jam Eddie Vedder or Dave Grohl?
1: Eddie Vedder.
0: That is correct. One step on the Stairway to Seven. You have 57 seconds left. Six more, and you are a winner. Which song is by Cyndi Lauper? Time, One More Time, or Time After Time?
1: Time After Time.
0: That is correct. Two steps along now. You have to get five more to be a winner. Graham Nash says he was inspired to write the song Wasted on the Way for Crosby, Stills, and Nash because they all felt the band had A, wasted a lot of money, B, wasted a lot of time, or C, wasted their talents on bad projects.
1: I'm going to guess C.
0: No, I'm sorry. That's incorrect, and it was step number three that got you on the Stairway to Seven. That question may come up again. Wasted on the Way. Hippie Chris has a chance at it today. Hello, Hippie Chris. How are you?
5: Hey, how y'all doing?
0: Doing really well, thank you. We have 60 seconds on the clock for you, seven steps away, and step number one is this question on the Stairway to Seven. Which American city is mentioned in the first line of Don't Stop Believin' by Journey? Is it Detroit or Denver?
5: Detroit.
0: That is correct. Just a city boy, born and raised in South Detroit. He took the midnight. You have 58 seconds to go. Here's question number two. Which of these is not a member of Fleetwood Mac? Christine McVie, Stevie Nicks, or Chrissy Hynde?
5: Chrissy Hynde.
0: That is correct. God is my arm, God is my base, God is my style. Two steps along the way. And you have 55 seconds to go. Five more questions. Next question. Which Prince song features the lyrics, Dearly Beloved, we are gathered here today to celebrate?
5: Let's Go Crazy.
0: Yes, that is correct. Dearly Beloved,

0: And you have 50 seconds left to go. Next question. Step four on the Stairway to Seven. What was the first U.S. number one hit on the Billboard Hot 100 chart for Bon Jovi?
1: Living on a Prayer.
0: It is not Living on a Prayer. Step number four got you today. Thank you, Hippie Chris, for playing. And we have another game left for Brian, who is ready to play. Hello, Brian. How you doing?
2: Hey, how are you all? And also pretty nervous.
0: Well, me too. I think we all are. I may be rushing through.
3: No, I think you're doing great.
4: I haven't wanted to disrupt your focus.
0: I'm really
4: flowing. You're very focused
0: Flowing. You can tell that. Yeah. You know? I get more and more nervous as we go. Maybe in days to come, I'll be more.
3: Yeah, you'll settle in. It's fine.
0: I hope.
4: You'll be doing it in your sleep before you know it.
0: I hope. There's a lot going over here. All right. 60 seconds on the clock for you, Brian. Seven questions here. They all get harder as we go along. Use a color to complete the name of Billy Joe Armstrong's band. Blank Day.
2: Green Day.
0: Green Day is correct.
5: I hope you had the time of your life.
0: That's step one. You have 59 seconds to go. I don't think the clock is a factor.
3: No.
0: At least not yet. All right. Six more and you're a winner. Stairway to Seven. Here's your next one. What Madonna song starts with the line, "Life is a mystery"?
2: Like a Prayer.
0: That is correct.
5: Life is a mystery. Everyone must stand alone. I hear
0: two steps down, five to go, Stairway to Seven.
5: And it feels like
0: I do like this Madonna song.
3: So good.
0: Don't you think?
3: So good.
0: First song I ever played on pop radio.
3: Man.
4: Wow. Like that.
0: First,
4: you.
0: First one I ever talked over. 7-second intro. You know what it said? Hey, this is Roman Jeffries rolling 10 in a row.
4: They knew you were a natural.
0: Okay, here's the new one from Madonna. It's called Like a Prayer.
3: Look at you now. Oh. Still playing it.
0: Smaller market. Right. Okay. Five more and you're a winner. Which is mentioned in the first line of R.E.M.'s song, It's the End of the World as We Know It? Tornado, hurricane, or earthquake? Brian, did you say?
2: Hurricane.
0: No, it's not hurricane. Sorry, it is not hurricane. And that knocked him out on question number three. Be listening, though. That question can come back, just like the Crosby, Stills, and Nash question. So if you know the answer, you have another shot. Daryl will play next. Hello, Daryl. How are you?
6: I'm doing well. How are you, Kelly?
0: Doing really well, thank you. We have 60 seconds on the clock for you. Step number one here on the Stairway to Seven is, what band released an album called Nevermind in 1991?
6: Nirvana.
0: That is correct. Nirvana. Who's the lead singer of that band?
6: Kurt Cobain.
0: That is correct. You're two steps away here, two in, five away on the Stairway to Seven. What's the biggest hit song on the album?
6: Smells Like Teen Spirit.
0: Yes. Little giveaway there. How long did it take Kurt Cobain to write the music for the song? Is it A, an hour and a half, B, a day and a half, or C, a week and a half?
6: An hour and a half.
0: It is not an hour and a half. And we have to say goodbye on step number four on the Stairway to Seven. You had 43 seconds left to go when you missed that question. That one may come back. So make sure you're paying attention here to these questions. We go next to Shannon, who's on the line to play. Hello, Shannon. How are you?
7: I'm doing pretty good. And yourself?
0: Doing really well, thank you. 60 seconds to answer seven questions in a row. The Stairway to Seven. Name any member of the Police.
7: Sting.
0: That's correct. Sting is the first one everybody thinks of. Others are Andy Summers and Stuart Copeland. 58 seconds left to go. 60 seconds total on the Stairway to Seven. Question number two. Who sings the song Dream On?
7: Aerosmith.
0: That, wow, didn't even start the clock. My gosh, it was that quick, I didn't even start the clock.
5: Dream on, dream on, dream on, dream on, dream on.
0: 57 seconds to go. Next question. What Eagles song contains the lyric, "You can check out anytime you like, but you can never leave"?
7: Hotel of California.
0: That is correct. Yes. Check out anytime you like, but you can never leave. That's step three. Four more, and you are a winner. 53 seconds to go. 28 years ago, George Michael pleaded no contest in a Beverly Hills court, Beverly Hills Municipal Court, to committing a lewd act in a park restroom. Was he fined $500, $800, or $1,000?
7: Let's go $800.
0: That is correct. And that's four down. Three more, and you are a winner, and you have 48 seconds left. Who is this speaking?
8: My favorite thing when I sit down with new artists or songwriters, I'm like, why are you reading your comments?
7: Is it Taylor Swift?
0: It is Taylor Swift. And now you have gotten five in a row right. You have two more to go. On the Stairway to Seven. Use connecting words to combine the title of a Tom Petty top 15 hit with the line, "Let's roll another joint," with Daughtry's song that was supposed to be his coronation song on American Idol. Only he didn't win. It's touching titles. Put the two titles together.
7: Can you repeat the last part of the question?
0: What's that?
7: Can you repeat the last part of the question?
0: Yes. Use connecting words to combine the title of Tom Petty's top 15 hit with the line, "Let's roll another joint," with Daughtry's song that was supposed to be his coronation song in American Idol. Only he didn't win.
7: You don't know what it's like to be me. And I don't know. That's not right.
0: Sorry. And that is step number five that got you on the Stairway to Seven.

0: chance tomorrow.
1: Beautiful.
0: No winner today.
2: The little songs really are what makes it.
0: Yes.
2: That's it. Jesus, I got to write 60 questions. All right, that's it. We'll play again tomorrow. Good chance. Good game. Two guys named Chris Show.
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0: Hot and humid continues to be the name of the game with this forecast already into the 90s and topping out the mid-90s, but filling well into the triple digits with a heat advisory in place along the coastline and strong to severe storms possible in the afternoon. With your certified most accurate forecast, I'm meteorologist Melissa Hall. Have a great day.
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2: BB Shea says the reviews are in on Stairway to Seven. Like the game, hate the theme song.
24: Love the theme. I'm the other way around. Love the theme song, hate the game.
2: Hate the game. The game's awful. There's a lot going on over here.
24: You're busy over there.
2: Man, there's a lot of...
24: We've got to give you some grace. You'll get there, though.
2: I think we should stop and chat more.
0: Just watching. I mean, there's just sweat pouring everywhere.
2: Yeah, it's a lot. I didn't get a lot of sleep last night.
24: No.
0: Bad day for this to start. Biggie's not here.
2: Yeah, no, we started. Biggie was supposed to do all the behind the scenes. We didn't do jack. Didn't do jack squat. He ain't here. Because I was up so late, I mean, overnight last night, because my fire alarm kept going off erroneously. And I've gotten a lot of advice from firefighters and other people on what to do. About 10 after 3, as I was sitting there on the computer and TV's on and everything, I mean, I'm wide awake. My phone was in my pocket. It buzzed. And I just thought, Biggie's not
24: there. It is.
0: You don't even need to read the message.
2: Biggie's not. Didn't even need it. Did not even need it, exactly. Hopefully, I'll get more smooth at running the game. Myrtle Beach Doug says he likes the game. And he liked the theme song. By the way, a little country theme song coming to your way tomorrow.
0: Yeah. Oh, boy.
2: And had boy band version, had old school version. And now we've got country version coming your way tomorrow. There's more than one theme song. Don't worry. That's all in the way. Somebody said that it's too easy to cheat. That's not true. It's very difficult to cheat.
0: With that timer there, you have to be the fastest.
2: Googler. Yeah.
0: Yeah.
2: You got to go quick. And some of them are uncheatable. You know, it's like some of these questions at number 5, 6, 7 are uncheatable. The first few, maybe. There's a guy I just mentioned. The best $3 anybody ever spent at Goodwill. He's 19 years old. And when people do this, I always think, is it really worth it? He goes to Goodwill to try to find, like, treasure. You know, he tries to find things that are worth a lot of money. And he'll buy stuff at Goodwill. Now, this is a thing where you buy stuff at Goodwill and then resell it.
24: Oh, flipping, yeah.
2: He does it all the time. He's making, like, he's in college but makes a secondary living in Oregon buying these things. Flipping.
24: Yeah.
2: You ever try it?
24: I want to so bad, I don't have the patience to do it.
2: Because you got
24: to
2: go into Goodwill and really find something.
24: You really
2: got to
24: dig through the racks.
2: That's what he said.
24: Yeah.
2: That's what the guy said who's 19.
24: And you got to know what to look for, too.
2: Could you Google that? I bet you could.
24: Yeah, I'm sure.
2: And
24: yeah.
2: Then the more you do it, the more comfortable you come with it, I guess. You ever think about that, Red Rachel?
0: I think it's terrible.
2: You do? Flipping?
0: Goodwill is supposed to be for people who need, you know, a little extra help. They're going to get discounted clothes used from other people. And so you're just taking things that are cheap and you're just selling them for a profit. I used to know a guy, very shady, who used to go to a used bookstore we have locally here.
2: Oh, yeah.
0: And he would buy books that college students needed so they couldn't go there and get them. And then he'd sell them for full price.
2: I know I know a guy that's very shady. He's in there smiling and pointing in his head like,
0: smart. That was the guy.
2: Well, that's your guy? That's your shady guy?
0: And I was in college at the time, and I was like, I'm broke because I had to buy all my textbooks and stuff full price, and I wanted to buy them used, and you've bought them all up. I mean, it's just crazy.
2: BB Show, you shady, round-headed, bearded devil, man. You in there. Well, yeah. Well, anyway, this guy in Oregon bought a Wilt Chamberlain jacket. That was worn by Wilt Chamberlain. It was a Lakers jacket that another guy had in his hands, and he paid $3.09 for it. The kid who wound up buying it said, as the other guy was holding it, I was hoping he would put it down.
25: He just threw it right in front of me, immediately grabbed it, and one of the best moments of my life.
2: Because the jacket turns out to have been worn during an NBA Finals game in 1970, I want to say, in the early 70s when they lost to the Knicks, I imagine. And Wilt Chamberlain had worn it over his game-worn jersey.
25: I saw the text, and he said, your jacket has been matched to the 1972 NBA Finals. And I had known the NBA Finals jersey sold for $4.9 million. So that's the jersey he wore under my jacket.
2: Okay, so the jacket, and it's 1972, they won it. The Lakers won it in 72. I think it's the only one that Wilt ever won, I believe, was 72. Because they lost to the Knicks in 70, mm-hmm. and then again in 73, right?
3: I think
2: that's the Lakers
3: so.
2: Guy. I think it's Lakers. I mean, I just learned this because the Knicks just won the championship. But now that was Sotheby's that called him, and they're expecting it to start the bidding at $250,000. He paid $3.09 for it. The owner of the Goodwill there in Oregon says, you can always get treasure.
4: Quinn's story, it's such a great reminder, like a perfect example of how hunting for treasures at Goodwill is exciting and thrilling. And as we've seen here in this instance, just magical.
2: But what you say rings true with me. It's like it should not be that way. It should be for somebody who needs something for $3.09 instead of this kid selling it, making $1 million.
0: And like the people that work there, I think they help people that are maybe special needs. Like the people that work there are special needs. It gives them a job. It's like a great organization. And I feel like it's kind of being abused.
2: In this day and age. Didn't used to be, but now because you can flip it so easily, it is being abused. I think you're right. I mean,
0: would be one thing if you saw it and you liked it and you bought it because you shop at Goodwill and then you found out. But if you bought it for the specific purpose of reselling it, I don't like that.
2: Well, he did. I mean, he looked for treasure. That's his whole game. He's trying to make money and has apparently over the last few years made some money with it. What's he going to do with the money?
25: I really just want to save it. I know that if I put this money away, it's going to grow and could potentially mean retiring a lot earlier in my life.
2: He should be my son. My son would spend it on Peter Millar.
3: Yes.
2: In fact, my son would never go into Goodwill. You know what I didn't like about 10 years? Well, more than. My wife's cousin, who was about 16 at the time, they're, you know, fairly well-to-do. And he'd go to Goodwill, like, for that throwback look. You know, he'd just go and get it for that. He and his friends were dressing that way as a fashion choice, you know? Now,
0: I think if you donate there, you get a pass.
2: Well, I think he probably did. I probably, but they were doing that kind of thing. Yeah, my son there. But that kid right there, I tell my son, save for retirement. He's like, no, I'll be at Chipotle. Nah, son, you trying to buy me Chipotle? Oh, my God. I'm going to smack him. Coming up here on the Two Guys Named Chris Show, we'll blind you with science. Scientists are trying to cure cancer by vibrating cancer cells to death. Are they successful? We'll tell you next. Two Guys Named Chris Show.
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32: Right now, smooth sailing on many of the roadways over the bluff. The Island Expressway is under siege by long-term road construction. Crews are taking up space in both directions right on the Wilmington River Bridge. It is a classic bottleneck, and the brake lights are already glowing. Tap your maps and look for another route unless you really love river views. Another traffic update in minutes. I'm Armetta Landrum.
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2: Kid in Oregon, he's 19. He does this. He shops at Goodwill to make money. Maybe you should call it flipping, where you buy something that you think people might like, and then you sell it online. What do you sell on eBay or your own website? Or
24: yeah, wherever.
2: Wherever. Mm-hmm. And so you buy it for $2, you sell it for $20. I think kids in college buy stuff a lot of times.
24: I'm sure.
2: Do that. Anonymous wanted to comment on this. Rachel feels that's not the point of Goodwill. I never thought of it that way. But Goodwill should be for people, you know, who need a little bit of a helping hand, and they can buy a shirt for $3. Go ahead, Anonymous.
34: So I worked at Goodwill for over 9 years, mm-hmm. and Goodwill is like the sleaziest company you'll ever find ever.
0: Wow.
34: There's actually like websites devoted to how bad Goodwill is called Greedwill.
2: What?
34: Like you said, that they give jobs to other people that like handicapped people and stuff.
2: Mm-hmm.
34: Goodwill doesn't actually do that. They outsource to different companies, so Goodwill doesn't even pay them, and it's just a shit show.
2: Oh my!
34: Sorry for cursing.
2: Well, it's all right. Okay, well I can't do anything about it, but yeah.
0: is there a better organization to donate to?
34: Unfortunately, they're all
0: shady.
34: They're all about making money. Like, it's heartbreaking. Don't if you have something that you want to sell thinking that someone will really enjoy it, do not bring it to Goodwill, because the flippers, there's literally like 20 people at a time in the store waiting for new merch to come out.
2: Man.
34: And they will literally knock people over to get to the carts.
2: God, I had no idea. In fact, my thought was, you tell me this, like if I go to Goodwill, I did recently, my wife had gone through the closets and gotten out a lot of clothes. So I give them three or four bags of clothes. I always feel like you have way more inventory than you can put out on the shelves. Is that not true?
34: That's another thing. As far as the clothes go,
2: yeah.
34: If there's any stain, any tear, anything, heck, sometimes when clothes are perfectly fine, there's just not enough room in the store. So I don't know if you guys know what a baler is.
1: Oh, yeah.
34: Any of you know?
2: What does it be, Sean?
1: Yeah, so it compresses things, yes.
2: Yes.
34: Correct.
2: Yes.
34: So they actually hire people to just throw clothes in the baler, and then they sell the bales of clothes. And I don't know, dude. It's awful. But what I was saying earlier about don't bring something to the store that you think someone would like, because either someone will buy it and resell it, or it'll end up in the dumpster.
2: Man, I hate
0: now,
2: that.
0: Now, I see what you know, if you say the company isn't great, but if the concept is that I donate my clothes, that somebody else gets to buy it at a reasonable price that otherwise they wouldn't be able to have. That's what I'm saying. I think the flippers are the ones that make it an even more corrupt world.
34: Oh, yeah.
0: Because it should be that some like family that needs clothes for their kids or whoever.
2: Get it. Right.
0: And even if the company itself isn't great, there's still a good thing happening because of it.
2: So you sounds like you agree with that, Anonymous.
34: Well, yeah. Unfortunately, though, like as the years progress, all the prices are going up. So people are saying that like you buy shirts now, you'd buy them cheaper at Walmart and stuff.
2: Yeah.
0: Or ordering online from Sheen has way cheaper stuff than you can find at Goodwill.
2: Thank you, Anonymous. I hate that, though. That disheartens me a bit, you know?
0: Yeah, because, I mean, I would just throw my clothes away. Mm. I donate them because
2: I'm
0: trying to help other people, but...
2: You know, that Sheen, my daughter works from there, and I feel like it's so cheap, it's just going to disintegrate, you know, after one wash.
0: It's not good quality.
2: That was terrible. I mean, it's known to be bad quality. She knows it's bad quality, but it's cute clothing, according to her.
0: And you can have more than you, because you can go to a decent department store and you can buy two things, or you can go to Sheen and you can buy 20 things.
2: Yeah, I guess that's right. That's what she does, my daughter. But that's China, right? That's Chinese.
0: Oh, yeah.
2: I thought so.
0: And it kind of, it's a lot of ethical questions around that, but people do it anyway.
2: Well, anybody, I mean, look at the ethical questions around Goodwill.
0: Exactly.
2: It doesn't seem to matter.
0: Exactly.
2: Oh, I need to be, I need some better news, some good news. There is some good health news today. Scientists. She blinded me with science. I'm just reading. Say they have found a real breakthrough when it comes to cancer study. They're developing something called a molecular jackhammer, which is exactly what it sounds like. It uses a dye molecule already used safely in medical imaging, combined with a near-infrared light to vibrate a cancer cell 40 trillion times per second.
0: Huh?
2: Now, how is that possible? This is what I'm reading. It's fast enough to physically tear apart the cancer cell's membrane and disintegrate it without having to do chemotherapy or radiation. And they're just now testing it. But in lab rats... It wiped out 99% of cancer cells.
0: Whoa.
2: 99%. This was melanoma they checked for. They gave lab mice melanoma. They put them out in the sun. They're like you. They put these mice are so pale, they had to find the palest mice they could find and put them out in the sun.
0: It's terrible.
2: But the mice ended up completely cancer-free when they tried that. Now, I can't even wrap my mind around that, but I thought that's a real breakthrough.
0: I wonder if it's painful.
2: It says no. It says that not like a chemotherapy or a radiate, you know, that.
0: Because those
2: terrible.
0: Are brutal.
2: Yeah,
0: I mean,
2: yeah.
0: A lot of times those are worse than the actual cancer.
2: Well, they said that was the best part. It's not a chemical cure. So scientists think cancer cells are far less likely to develop any kind of resistance over time. They're literally shaking them, vibrating them to the point where they can't withstand it. I mean, it's hard to even wrap your mind around.
0: Wouldn't that be frustrating if you've been trying to find the cure for cancer forever using all these medications and you found out you could just give it a massage?
2: Just shake them to death.
24: Shake it.
2: But they develop what's called the molecular jackhammer. They have not tried it on humans yet. It's still a while away from human trials. But boy, if that really... I bet you, though, there's stuff like this all the time that gives you hope, and then, you know, it gets a human trial or something comes along and it doesn't work. But that would be incredible.
0: Yeah. I mean, we still make strides all the time.
2: Oh, they do.
0: I mean, cancer at one point was a death sentence, and now most of them are curable and treatable.
2: It's amazing. When I was young, when I was 12 years old, you sort of learn what cancer is when you're, you know, 10, 12. If you got it, the person was dead. I mean, that was my mindset anyway. Mm-hmm. If someone got cancer, they were going to die. And that has totally changed, except for certain times.
0: There's a couple kinds, but yeah. I mean, for the most part, when somebody tells you that a family member of theirs has cancer, a lot of times it'll be like, but don't worry.
2: Yes, it's, you know, caught it early. Mm-hmm. It's this type that's treatable, that kind of stuff. Now, like pancreatic and some others, of course, are terrible.
0: Stage 4 lung cancer.
2: When you hear the stage, like 4, of course, that's really bad. Some people even beat that. I mean, some people can come back from it.
0: Yeah, I mean, lung cancer definitely was a death sentence not long ago, but I think a lot more people are at least living longer than just a couple of months.
2: Yeah.
0: Because it used to be you get, you know, they give you 6 months once they found out.
2: I don't know. So terrible. I mean, when I was young and heard about it, though, if you heard the word cancer, that person was not going to make it. That was pretty amazing to me. Another one, also, blinding you with science. Same type thing. Scientists have zeroed in on a protein. They call it Mitch because the guy that discovered its first name was Mitch. It, if you turn it off, it's a protein inside the body. If you turn it off, they say it makes cells burn through fat and carbs so much faster. It's like being on Ozempic without being on Ozempic. So they just go in and turn off this protein, which can be done medically, I guess.
4: Science.
2: They discovered it in fat mice. Poor mice.
24: It's always the mice.
2: It's always the mice. They gave the mice cancer. Then they found fat mice. They overfed mice and made them fat. Switched off the Mitch protein in muscle cells, and it protected them from obesity and boosted their stamina. They were able to run faster and more in that little wheel than they had before. Science, man. That's what they do.
0: I wonder if it's reversible.
2: You could
24: turn the Mitch on?
2: If you wanted to gain weight, you add a little more Mitch.
0: Well, because you'd think if, like, say that you trimmed down or you were already thin, like, could it cause you to have an eating disorder? Or could it cause you to, like, wither away into nothing? Like, or does it?
2: Oh, good point. I mean, when you get to the weight you want, do you stop there?
0: Yeah.
2: Good question. Yeah, I don't know. They haven't, again, years away from human trials.
0: Still on the mice.
2: But the fat mice are no longer fat mice. Without Mitch, cells go into overdrive, burning the fat straight out of their own membranes just to keep up with energy demand. This is over my head, obviously. But to hear stuff like that, that's also a big breakthrough as well. They're getting close now with weight loss. You know, forever it was like, isn't there some magic pill we could all just take? And it's not there really, but there are things like this. They're like, wow, that's...
0: I mean, what diet pills used to be were nothing compared to what we have today.
2: Well, speed.
0: Yeah.
2: When my parents were taking diet, my mom and people my mom knew, they would take, what did they call them? I forget what it was, but it was basically speed, and it just made your heartbeat faster and everything. I've tried a lot of stuff to lose weight years ago. Olean or Olestra, which made me, I had explosive diarrhea time and time again, and like oily, explosive diarrhea.
0: Yeah, it helps you lose weight.
2: It was worth it. I took it off the market, unfortunately. Then there was something called like Dexitrim or something like that. That made your heart race. It was worth it.
0: And it was fun.
2: It was totally worth
24: it. Was Stacker 2 a weight loss drug?
2: That sounds right
24: to me.
2: They
24: used to sell it at gas stations right next to the register. Yeah.
2: Yes. I think that was the also like speed.
24: Okay.
2: Stacker 2. Yes. Mm-hmm. You ever do Nodos?
24: Oh, yeah. College Nodos was great.
2: Well, I used to work overnight. Radio shifts at, God, this radio station. Oh, this one. And sorry. Long, long ago. And I'll tell you what, that 3 to 4 a.m. hour is rough.
24: Yeah.
2: 3 to 4 and 4 to 5. I mean, you start out at midnight. You're okay. Midnight to 1, midnight to 2. And then you get to 5 o'clock and you're okay because somebody's coming in at 6. But that 3 to 5. And so I would take Nodos, or there was another Vivarin and you take it, but you could feel, you'd get wiry, you know. It's kind of like having coffee, but I guess.
24: Did you ever get, like, addicted to it?
2: I did. I got to where I was really enjoying it.
0: Is it, like, high doses of caffeine?
2: It is.
24: Yeah, okay. Caffeine pills.
2: One of them, I think it was one of the two, Vivarin or No-Dose, had, like, two cups of coffee on its packaging. So it meant, like, if you took one pill, it was, like, two cups of coffee. But it made you feel more jittery than coffee. You know, it was a bad kind of feeling. Kind of like Celsius for you, probably.
0: Oh, yeah. I mean, or like a lot of people do pre-workout now, which I think is just like straight caffeine.
24: It is.
2: Pre-workout. Mm-hmm. Is that a brand or is that just something?
0: I think it's a thing. It's like, I don't know if it's a powder or pill, but people take it before they go to the gym. They have more energy. But other people take it just because they like lots of caffeine in a short amount of time.
2: Yeah. That might be something. Should I try it before I go to the gym? And they're asking me now at Orange Theory, BB Shea. When are we sending his round head
24: in?
2: When you coming? Yeah, because they've heard it now. They're like, hey, when's he coming in?
24: Next week.
2: Really?
24: I'll be there next week. Let's do it.
2: You want to do it next week?
24: Yeah, why not?
2: Let's do it next Tuesday.
24: Next. Beautiful.
2: Well, you got to lay off cheesecake at lunch. I've tried that. That doesn't work, let me tell you. That doesn't work. Or maybe Tuesday, I really love the coach, and it's a full workout on Tuesdays at noon.
0: I'm going to need you guys to get some videos, pictures.
2: Baby. You and me. Let's do it.
24: I'm down for sure. I'll do it.
0: Don't make him cry.
2: It's pretty tough.
24: That's what we want.
2: You can do it, though. You can do it. Astronomers, more science, have discovered two new planets, gigantic, but lighter than cotton candy, and the same consistency as cotton candy. Two large planets. Sounds delicious. Doesn't it? Really, all it does is make me want cotton candy. I heard about this about a week ago. Two giant planets, so light, scientists say they're less dense than cotton candy and the same amount of fluffiness, like a blob of shaving cream in the. But they never name the planets anymore, do they? I mean, there's always the same eight planets or whatever it is. They are both the size of Jupiter, but weigh so much less they would be the lightest planets in orbit. They orbit a star more than 1,100 light years from Earth, so we would never reach them, of course. So do you even name them like that?
24: I mean, they have like scientific names for them, but ones that we don't need to know because they're not in our solar system.
2: I guess that's right. I don't know that game of how that's done.
0: How do we know the consistency? Have we felt them?
2: Right.
0: They're just making stuff up. They know that we'll believe it.
2: Or through the satellite technology, can they?
24: They could probably get like the makeup. Mm-hmm. Of the mass of the planet.
2: And figure it out.
24: It's similar like cotton candy.
2: Can you imagine landing on a cotton candy planet?
24: That's what we need to go to the moon for.
2: It's your dream.
24: Bring that back? What are we doing with all this water?
2: It's your dream.
24: Let's go get the cotton candy.
2: You know what my friend says? I say, you know, the moon's surface is so powdery. He's like, we don't know. You don't know. You have no idea.
0: Just a guess, you know.
2: Nobody's ever been up there. You know, he's told me that. We're still waiting for his... His presentation, his PowerPoint, which will be a 7-part PowerPoint presentation on how we did not go to the moon.
0: You know, we have a monitor in here.
2: Mm-hmm. Oh, that's right.
0: Have him in here and we have him
2: put the 7-part PowerPoint presentation up. He is very, very anti-moon that we did not land on the moon. And he's a good friend of mine. And I get 46 years ago today, Led Zeppelin's final show.
24: Wow.
2: About being there. I don't know where it was. Might be a Stairway to Seven question.
24: Like as the original band member?
2: Yes, the original band. Because John Bonham died in September of 80. And this was July 1980, the last show. But I'm not sure where it was. That was 46 years ago today. 224 years ago today, 1802. The first comic book ever was published in Hudson, New York. It was called The Wasp, created by Robert Rustico. Are you interested in comic books and all like that? Mm-hmm. Your boyfriend? Is your fiance?
0: He is. Oh, gosh, I can't let him in a comic book store.
2: Guys like comic books.
0: Yeah.
2: We're way more into it. Girls, I don't think, like comic books.
0: And I don't hate on the hobby. I just don't get it.
2: I've never been into it either. A lot of people my age when I was young were into comic books, and I never were. I wonder if B.B. Shea, he's on the phone, but I wonder if B.B. Shea is into comic books or going to the comic book store. Do you like them, B.B. Shea, comic books?
24: You know, I love the movies. The problem is there's so much, I don't know where to start.
2: Yeah. Mm-hmm.
24: And if you want to get access to the very first one, you got to pay millions of dollars for it.
2: Would you have guessed the very first one, 1802?
24: No.
2: That's 224 years ago. Called The Wasp, which I guess didn't take off or whatever, because I mean, I never heard. Is the character named the Wasp?
24: He's kind of, she's related to Ant-Man now.
2: Yeah. I'm sure that may be even a different character. I just never know anything about it.
0: And like the superhero movies, people are very much into them, but it's just, to me, there's so many characters to keep up with.
2: Yeah.
0: And there's so many movies and spin-off movies and sequels and prequels. And I just can't, if I wanted to get into it now, it's too late. There's just so much stuff to try to keep up with.
2: Is that true, or could I start at the
24: beginning? If you want to get into the current Marvel Cinematic Universe, I can tell you exactly where to start and what to watch.
2: And you don't have to watch them all, right? Just
24: it's fun to, but not necessarily.
2: That's what I thought. And 45 years ago today, in 1981, the first ever female Supreme Court justice was appointed to the Supreme Court when President Reagan nominated Sandra Day O'Connor. She was on the bench for more than 24 years. She's passed away now, but he nominated her on this date in 1981. Biggie would say that's the beginning of the end.
0: Not true. I mean, look where we are now.
2: Not true. I know now. Come on. Now, she was something, and President Reagan was the first to put a woman on the Supreme Court. Imagine that. Breaking the barriers. Girl power.
0: Woo.
2: What?
0: Woo.
2: First time ever this week, by the way, on BB Shea's Put Up or Shea Up, which is now being played on Thursdays. We have a WNBA question. Get ready.
0: What?
2: Girl power. Let's play Big Money Celebrity Pyramid right now at 866-470-2GNC. You want to play? Callers 9 and 10. You just get to choose between BB Shea and Red Rachel today. Went through three different rounds of Pyramid. Six categories. Inside each category, seven words. You be a winner through three rounds. Next on the Two Guys Named Chris show.
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1: Welcome back to the Two Guys Named Chris show. Just got an email, too, from Mandy, P1 listener. Great person. She emails a lot. And she says her son, who's my son's age, he and his friends have thrift days where they go to Goodwill. And the current thing to get is old school clothes like were worn in the 80s and 90s. So, you know, you go back. That's what, you know, that's what you're talking about. Mm-hmm. I don't know, though. I think it should be used, you know, like Rachel.
2: Well, I mean, if they're just wearing them to wear them,
1: that's
2: all they're doing.
1: That's all right. I guess that's right.
2: For sure.
1: I guess that's right.
3: Because you can't, if you want to try that style, I mean, where are you going to buy it? In a department store?
1: Well, you can come to my closet.
3: Okay.
1: Yard sale. I yard sale this thing. All right.
2: That's right.
1: You know, our former colleague, Chris Dim, had a yard sale over the weekend.
3: Oh, yeah.
1: Surprising to me that he had a yard sale. Mm-hmm. I didn't think that would be a thing for him, but he did.
3: That does seem so out of character for
1: doesn't
3: him.
1: Doesn't it?
3: I mean, that's totally something I would do. Yeah. But.
1: Well, were you on this? You weren't on the text, I don't believe.
3: I wasn't.
1: It was just the broadcast pansies. You're not one. Sorry. Got to earn it. Got to earn
3: all
1: that.
3: All right.
1: Broadcast pansies are me, Biggie, BB Shay, Dave.
3: Trex.
2: You got to earn it. Takes a lot.
1: Yeah, it's gonna be a while. Mm-hmm. It's gonna be a couple of years. Anyway, he said, "Let's play Price is Right style. How much did we make at the yard sale? Why don't you guess? I got very very close, but I was over. Okay, by just a few dollars, and so it was heartbreaking, you know. But you got to be under Price is Right style. How much did he make? 5 hour yard sale, 7 a.m. to 12 p.m. on Saturday, July 4th.
3: Okay.
1: All right.
3: $75.
1: Wow. $630.
3: What? Yeah, $630. Okay, that's right. He's got fancy stuff.
2: Ooh, bougie, he does. He does.
1: I guessed $645 and it was $630, so wow. I was just over. And Biggie, oh, don't you hate buttholes like this? $1.
2: He went last.
1: He went last and went $1.
3: Well, that's another reason. I might have gone higher, but it was Price is Right style.
1: Yeah,
3: but I mean, when I've had a yard sale before and
1: you don't make money.
3: Didn't make much money. He's got nicer stuff than me, though.
1: Well, yeah, he probably had cloches and cheese graters and all this kind of stuff.
3: He's got things that you store wine in.
1: Crystal and decanters.
2: Yeah. Brooks Brothers.
1: Okay, good God. Yes, Brooks Brothers and all that kind of stuff. Jay's on the line to play this game. It's the Big Money Celebrity Pyramid. Jay, you can have either B.B. Shay or Red Rachel as your partner. Who you got?
4: I'm going to take Red Rachel.
1: Red Rachel is the choice today. All right, you two will be going against K-Town Chris and B.B. Shay. Oh, I got to get my clock ready and everything to go. K-Town Chris, how are you?
5: Good. How are you? Can I say something before we get started?
1: Of course.
5: I would just like to listen to you, how you would like sound like what was his name? Foghorn Leghorn.
1: You thought I sounded like Foghorn Leghorn?
5: About the late girl. He was like staring at it the whole time, but then you're like, I can't believe he'd do something like that.
1: Yeah, if you missed that, at our lake party over the weekend, there was like a 22-year-old there, and she had a t-shirt on and her bathing suit, but when she walked by, I couldn't even see the bathing suit. There was how much buttock was out there. And I said to my wife's uncle, who's in his 70s, I can't, blah, blah, blah, I can't believe. Did you see that? That's right. Okay. You are playing with B.B. Shay, K-Town Chris. Red Rachel, you get to choose first. Here are the categories. They are Into the Fold, Bounce House, Shh, Baby, You're a Firework, Good Times, and That Stings. And you will choose one of those inside that category. There are 7 words that fit the category, and you'll try to get Jay to say them all within 30 seconds. Red Rachel, which would you like?
3: I'll go with That Stings.
1: That Stings. These are things that can sting. So it's that easy. Things that can sting. Jay, she will describe these to you in 30 seconds. You try to get all 7. If you make a mistake, or she does, I'll go cuckoo. And when you hear that, you have to move on to the next. Ready, Rachel?
3: I'm ready.
1: Jay, here we go. Things that sting. On your mark, get set, go.
3: They buzz around and make honey.
4: Bee.
3: Yes, not a bee. They're meaner.
4: Wasp.
3: Yes, if you get hit with a bullet, you have been
4: shot.
3: Yes, this is in the ocean. They're like purple or pinkish. They have stingers on them.
4: Oh, stingray.
3: They float around.
4: Jellyfish.
3: Yes. Okay. This is an arachnid, not a spider, but a
4: squid. Scorpion?
3: Yes, you said... Oh.
1: Pretty good on Scorpion, yeah. And got stuck there with jellyfish, but eventually got it. 5 out of 7. Pretty good. Stingray was coming up, and then Fire Ant to end. Didn't get to either one of those. 5 out of 7. It's not a horrible score, I say. K-Town Chris and BB Shea go next. BB Shea, you can have Into the Fold, Bounce House, Shh, Baby You're a Firework, or Good Times. Which would you like?
2: Let's go with Shh.
1: I was just instructing you. It's not actually a category. Places people whisper. Places people whisper. Are you ready for that, K-Town Chris?
5: Yes, sir.
1: 30 seconds are on the clock. BB Shea, on your mark. Get set. Go.
2: This is where you go to check out a book.
5: Library.
2: Yes, this is where you praise the Lord.
5: Church.
2: Yes, this is where you go see a movie.
5: Theater.
2: Yes, this is where you go if you're sick. To the emergency room, it's the...
5: hospital.
2: Yes, you go here to see artifacts. They have old stuff in there.
5: Museum.
2: Yes, this is where you go to litigate, where you people are guilty
5: court,
2: or not guilty.
5: Court.
2: Longer.
5: Court.
2: Longer.
5: Court.
2: We're gonna pass. This is where...
1: courtroom. Ooh. Courtroom. Couldn't give it. Sorry, BB Shea.
2: So good. Also, the type on these papers is getting pretty big, huh?
1: Yeah, I didn't want to point it out.
2: Yeah, I'm just saying.
1: I'm using it.
3: What's happening to the eyesight there?
2: Well, we've moved up to 35 size font.
1: Well, hey, what are you going to do? I got a whole piece of paper here.
3: And your arms only get so long.
1: I might as well.
2: I mean, you know.
1: That's a dig. You see that?
2: He does that.
1: You see that?
2: It's getting pretty big here.
3: Because I noticed, I wasn't going to say anything.
1: That's right. Because why? You're polite. You're debonair. What's he?
2: A miscreant.
3: Well, he's right. Known you longer.
1: Barely. Yeah. Okay. 5-5 is the score. Jay, you go next, along with Red Rachel. You can have Into the Fold, Bounce House, Baby You're a Firework, or Good Times. Jay, which would you like?
4: Good Times.
1: Good Times it is. These are reasons to celebrate. Reasons to celebrate. 7 out of 7 is what you're going for. We have a 5-5 tie so far. 3 rounds today because we only have 2 players here. And again, these are reasons to celebrate. On your mark, get set. Go.
3: When you get a year older, it's your
4: birthday.
3: Yes. When two people get married, it's a
4: wedding.
3: Yes. When you finish school, you wear a cap and gown.
4: Graduate.
3: Yes. When you're at your job and you get a new position, a better one, it's a
4: promotion.
3: Yes. When you quit working, finally, when you're older.
4: Retirement.
3: Yes. When somebody comes out of the womb, a woman gives.
4: Newborn.
3: A woman gives.
4: Birth.
3: Yes, and then this is like the state.
1: Championship was the last birth. Tripped you up a little bit. Still a great score. 6 out of 7. That's an 11 total now for Jay and Red Rachel. BB Shea and K-Town Chris trying to keep pace here. And K-Town Chris, you can choose Into the Fold, Bounce House, or Baby You're a Firework. Which would you like, K-Town Chris?
5: Let's do Baby You're a Firework.
1: Baby You're a Firework. These are things associated with fireworks. We're just past the 4th of July. Did you watch a bunch of fireworks, BB Shea? You said you did, didn't you?
2: Yeah, I watched a little bit, yeah.
1: Yeah? You too? Yeah. Your dog, you said.
3: Well, I was keeping my dog inside and away from, so I didn't really get to see much.
1: You know, I didn't either. I heard them, but I didn't see them. I didn't see any, as a matter of fact. All right. 6 will tie the game, and there's still 1 round to go. 7 will give you the lead. Things associated with fireworks. You have 30 seconds, BB Shea. On your mark, get set, go.
2: This is what you light for the firework. It sparkles.
5: The fuse.
2: Yes, when something is when something bangs, people cover their ears because it is
5: loud.
2: Yes, this is what you light. We're going to pass that. If something is not black and white, it is in
5: color.
2: Yes, this is the day of Independence Day, the actual date.
5: 4th of July.
2: Yes. America's pastime, the New York Yankees.
5: Baseball.
2: Yes. This is a type of firework. You light it, and then it shoots up into the sky.
5: Water.
1: Bottle rocket. Bottle rocket. And we have an 11 to 10 score. Fire was one of them. That's pretty tough.
3: Yeah, that's the hardest one.
2: I don't know how to do that.
1: Fire is hot. That's a tough one. It really is. Okay. You guys will go again. K-Town, Chris, and BB Shea. Only trailing by 1. The score is 11 to 10. Jay and Red Rachel have the lead. There's 1 more round. BB Shea, you can choose. Do you want Into the Fold or Bounce House?
2: Let's go with Into the Fold.
1: These are things that can be folded. Things you fold or can be folded. All right. And we'll clear the decks here. 30 seconds. Things that you fold or things that can be folded. Are you ready, K-Town Chris?
5: That's right. We're ready.
1: You are trailing by one. BB Shay, on your mark. Get set. Go.
2: Dirty clothes is called?
5: Laundry.
2: Yes. You wipe your face with this. You get it next to your plate.
5: Towel.
2: No. No, it's smaller. It's a little white. You get it when you eat. You wipe your face with it.
5: Napkin.
2: Yes. You have two of these on both sides of your body.
5: Arms.
2: Yes. You write this to somebody and you mail it. It is a
5: letter.
2: Yes. This is, you cover up with this when it's cold.
5: Blanket.
2: Yes. You sit in this
5: chair.
2: Yes. You
1: 6 out of 7, and that is a score of total of 16. That's a good score. 16-11 is the score. That means Red Rachel and Jay will have to come up with 5 to tie and 6 to win. Last one you didn't get to, pizza slice.
2: That'd have been tough.
1: That would have been tough because the word slice.
3: Well, and you shouldn't fold it. It's just wrong.
1: Oh, you're not a folder.
3: No.
1: I never have terrible. Been either.
3: But what I do is worse.
1: What do you do?
3: I eat it with a fork and knife.
2: That is worse. You shouldn't have admitted that.
1: Oh, my God.
3: You shouldn't fold it either. That's
1: you're
3: just
1: a Domino's
3: protest.
1: Girl. You yeah. eat it with a fork and knife?
3: I don't like it all over my face.
1: Oh, my God. Really?
3: Yeah.
1: I'm shocked by that. You're a Domino's girl. You grew up Domino's, and you eat it with a fork and
3: knife. If it's hot, if it's like out of the fridge, yeah. no problem.
1: Are you a folder, BB?
2: Oh, yeah, I fold all the time.
3: Oh.
1: You fold it in half.
2: It's a nice little pocket. It
3: Gross.
2: Feels good. Yeah.
1: You ever put one upside down on the other one and eat it?
2: You know, both oh, yeah. Yeah, I've done that before. Yeah.
1: I figured. I mean, I've taken at times, like if you make one at home, sometimes I'll just cut it in half and eat the whole half. You know, it just happens. That's how it is. All right, Jay and Rachel, you have one to go. It's Bounce House. These are things that bounce or jump. Things that bounce or jump. You need 5 to tie and 6 to win. Jay, are you ready?
4: Yes, sir.
1: 30 seconds on the clock. 5 to tie, 6 to win. Things that bounce or jump. On your mark, get set, go.
3: It's a sport. You dribble it, throw it.
4: Basketball.
3: Yes, this is what you write to try to exchange money. People don't do this anymore. You have a book with them.
4: Check.
3: Yes, this is a young child, a newborn.
4: Oh, Lord, this thing's called. I would skip that.
3: Okay, all right. It's green. It rivets.
4: Trump.
3: Yes, this is Australian. It has a pouch.
4: Kangaroo.
3: Yes, this is a toy that's on a string, and it's round.
1: Okay. Did he say it?
3: I think he said
2: I
3: it.
2: I didn't.
4: There you go.
2: I think he started. I don't think he finished it, though.
1: Well, his phone may have cut out. I think he...
3: I'm a little biased. I think he said
1: it. He said yo-yo.
2: All right. He promised.
1: That ties the game. So the game is tied, and that means we have a 16-16 tie, and we go to overtime, which means that Red Rachel, you and Jay get to go again, and you can choose, Red Rachel, words that start with the letter B or I.
3: Am I picking?
1: B. B it is. All right. These are things that start with the letter B. Things that start with the letter B. Jay, are you ready?
4: Yes, sir.
1: 30 seconds on the clock. On your mark. Get set. Go.
3: If it's not small, it's...
4: big.
3: Yes. It's a color.
4: Blue.
3: Yes. It's a sport with... you dribble. Yes. This is a large vehicle. Kids ride the school.
4: Bus.
3: Yes, this is when you when you're scared of something, but you decide you're going to do it anyway. You're being
4: brave.
3: Yes, when you take things and make something with it, you're I don't even know. Skip that.
1: Ooh, 5 out of 7. Build was the tough one there. 5 out of 7. That means K-Town Chris, you and BB Shay need to get 6 of these in order to win the game. They are words that begin with the letter I. K-Town Chris, you need to get 6 in 30 seconds to win the game. Are you ready, K-Town Chris?
5: Yes, sir.
1: 6 wins it, or even 5 in less than 30 seconds, because you guys got 5 in 30 seconds. Well, I don't know. All right, here we go. 30 seconds on the clock. On your mark. Get set. Go.
2: Not out, but?
5: In.
2: Yes, this is the city where Chicago, this is the state where Chicago is.
5: Illinois.
2: Yes, this is a house made out of ice. Inuits live there.
5: Igloo.
2: Yes. You scratch this on your leg because it...
5: itches.
2: Yes. It's a type of lettuce. It's also... it's
5: iceberg.
2: What? Yes. This is the country in Europe where people eat pizza.
5: Igloo.
2: Yes.
5: Igloo.
2: Yeah. It's a movie, Basic Blank. You go off your...
1: Well, that's a good clue. In Basic Instinct. 6 out of 7. That's a win. Good win for K-Town Chris. Italy put him over the top. Couldn't think of a city. where they eat pizza
2: completely.
1: Rome.
2: I struggle with Europe too.
1: I noticed that. Good game, everybody. Overtime and a win for K-Town Chris and BB Shay. We'll play again tomorrow here. Thank you, Jay, for playing. Good try. Maybe Biggie will be back tomorrow. We'll have a three-way game. Let's do a meet and greet now. Want to meet you. 866-470-2GNC. Another chance for you to be a winner here. All you have to do is call us. We will just ask you a few questions about yourself. What is interesting about you? What do you do for a living? How long have you been listening? Favorite member of this program? All these things make you our meet and greet contestant today at 866-470-2GNC. Two guys and Chris.
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3: Hot and humid continues to be the name of the game with this forecast already into the 90s and topping out the mid-90s, but filling well into the triple digits with a heat advisory in place along the coastline and strong to severe storms possible in the afternoon. With your certified most accurate forecast, I'm meteorologist Melissa Hall. Have a great day.
1: Program. Learn something interesting about this person. Talking to BB Shea, Amanda's been listening to this show for 2 years. Amanda, we can't tell you how much we appreciate that. We don't say it enough. Thank you very much, and nice to meet you.
4: Nice to meet you.
1: Absolutely. You're in Myrtle Beach. Do you love it there?
4: Yes, it's okay.
1: Yeah, okay. Okay. All right. Okay. Have you lived a lot of different places?
4: Many.
1: And BB Shea says you lived in Hawaii for 10 years. Now, how was that?
4: Incredible. Best time of my life.
1: Oh, I bet. Now, what part of Hawaii where did you live?
4: It was the North Shore, Haleiwa.
1: Fantastic.
5: What were you there for work, or you just wanted to move?
4: Yeah, I actually just showed up with $400 in my pocket and my surfboard and four bags.
1: That's how we found BB Shea. So
4: yeah,
1: great.
4: I had a phone number in my pocket that belonged to my girlfriend's friend's boyfriend's friend.
1: Your girlfriend's friend's boyfriend's friend and $400 and boom. And it's 10 years in Hawaii. What brought you back?
5: Well, yeah, why?
4: Lack of work.
1: Oh, yeah.
5: Okay.
1: Let me ask you this question. My wife and I, we just celebrated our 24th anniversary yesterday. So now we're looking forward to next year, like 25th anniversary, maybe like a 10-day vacation. And yesterday she was saying maybe an Alaskan cruise. And I said, well, how about Hawaii? How is Hawaii in July?
4: It's the same as it is in December.
1: That's what I thought.
4: Except for there's no surf.
1: There's no surf? Is that what you said? Hawaii, I just feel like would be glorious, you know, and from what I hear, it's just everything is lush and beautiful and blue and green. I mean, you see the pictures of it, but of course, expensive. I mean, expensive to live there, right? It's like the most expensive state, I believe.
4: Yeah, there's ways around it, though. There's like food banks you go to, and they don't require anything.
1: I gotcha. You know, interestingly, and BB Shea was talking with Amanda before we got on the air. Her interesting fact is not that she lived in Hawaii for 10 years, but her father had a very interesting job. Secret Service agent.
5: Wow.
4: Yeah.
1: And was he like in with a president or just like doing something else?
4: For 3 years, he was with Bush and Reagan.
1: Wow. And what kind of person, did he ever tell you, like, what kind of person the President Reagan was behind the scenes?
4: Oh, he was absolutely insane. He lost his mind the last year of his term. He had nuts at his desk for the squirrel.
1: Well, I've heard that, of course, late in Reagan's, he's much older, you know, and that he was going downhill cognitively, unfortunately.
5: After he got shot, I've heard that it was like pretty noticeable right after that.
1: That was early, too.
5: Yeah.
1: That was real early. That was like a few months into his presidency. But to hear that, I hate to hear that about his last. I mean, I always loved the man. You know, I loved Reagan. I thought he was great. But, you know, you see him behind the scenes like that, I'm sure you're right that he did go downhill there. You've also worked as a news producer, and you've... You're a photographer. You've had a very interesting life, Amanda.
4: Yes.
1: How did you find this program a few years ago?
4: Just listening to you on my way to work.
1: Well, we sure appreciate that. So you, BB Shea says you went around the world as a videographer. What, other than Hawaii, what are some of your favorite places?
4: Tahiti. Tahiti is incredible.
1: Tahiti. There's another spot.
4: I like Tahiti.
1: Yeah, Tahiti. Maybe that for our 25th anniversary next year.
9: Yeah.
4: Oh, my gosh. Yeah. Tahiti, hands down. That place is incredible.
1: Really?
9: Did you go anywhere that was super dangerous?
4: Just out to surf. I was in a 60-50s one time.
5: Wow.
1: Wow, really? Sounds like, so you love to surf then, it sounds like.
4: Yes, I used to.
1: Well, you've lived in the right places, that's for sure. And now in Myrtle Beach. You asked if she'd been to some dangerous places. Myrtle Beach.
5: Yeah, that's probably that's the most dangerous one. Place she's been.
1: That's right. Now, I'm glad you like Myrtle Beach, though. What do you like doing now? Do you go to the beach all the time still?
4: No, I work too much.
1: Yeah.
4: Yeah.
1: I think, yeah.
4: I've had my beach days.
1: You know, we've talked to several people from Myrtle Beach, and most of them have said, I've lived there however many years, but I haven't been to the beach in 2 years. You know, I guess it just, yeah, the beach becomes a thing that you don't do as much, I suppose.
4: Yeah, after a while.
1: Yeah. Are you married, kids, anything like that?
4: Yes, I have a 4-year-old boy. He's huge. He wears 5'6". He's about to turn 5, but...
5: What?
4: Yeah.
5: You said he's 4?
1: He's 4 years old. Wearing...
4: He's, yeah. All he's right. In the 99th percentile.
1: Wow.
5: That's good to know that your 4-year-old is capable of beating me up, probably.
1: Well, yeah, that's true. Well, if he's in the 99th percentile, is he really tall? Is that what it is?
4: Yeah, he's super tall.
1: Fantastic. Are you going to get him into sports? Are you force him to basketball, I guess is what they say.
4: He already likes basketball, and his father played hockey, so.
1: Oh, perfect!
4: We're gonna get him into hockey if we can.
1: Fantastic, awesome! Listen, Amanda, it's great to meet you. We really appreciate you listening. Who's your favorite member of this program?
4: You are.
1: Man, nobody ever says that.
5: Well, Biggie's not here.
6: Yeah, exactly.
1: Biggie's not here.
6: He's got an asterisk
1: beside
6: it.
1: That's right. Always. Man, I really appreciate you saying that, Amanda, and thank you very much for listening in Myrtle Beach.
4: Got it.
1: Absolutely. Well, she had an interesting life to go to
6: Extremely
1: Hawaii.
6: Extremely interesting.
1: Don't you think Hawaii would be great on an anniversary for next year?
6: I think that would be a great choice. Now, it's expensive, but the stuff you'll see is insane.
1: A-Train wants Alaska. She wants Alaskan cruise.
6: I don't think you can go wrong with either one.
5: Well, you have to go through Canada.
1: Canada to get there.
6: And I mean, according to your son, they're so close together.
1: Correct.
6: You could probably go to both.
1: We'll just hop from
5: take
1: one
5: a little
1: to
5: boat
1: the,
5: yeah. over right. there.
1: That's a good point. Just hop from one to the other.
5: Little canoe ride.
1: My son's revelation last week because they're both in the same place right next to Mexico and New Mexico. Amanda, thank you so much. You can be our meet and greet contestant tomorrow at this time. We might wind up seeing you at the baseball game. Hopefully, they give you back tomorrow. Another go at Stairway to 7.
5: That's right.
1: Reviews. Good game, bad theme song.
6: Disagree.
1: I disagree, too.
6: I
1: love the theme song. Have some more tomorrow. Two Guys Named Chris Show.
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Hey, it's Rachel here, and happy Tuesday. Had a long weekend. I'm back, and I missed you, and we need to catch up. On the way for you. Got the-

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So let me tell you what I did this weekend. I started watching this show. It is on Amazon Prime streaming. And it's the Legally Blonde prequel series. It's called Elle. And I just kind of there was one night this weekend I watched Legally Blonde. I think I was trying to comfort my dog from the fireworks because that's his favorite movie, of course. And then the show popped up and I was like, all right, let me watch it. I'm halfway in. I am hooked. It's kind of silly, kind of goofy, but I kind of recommend it. If you like Legally Blonde, you'll love it. It's called Elle on Amazon Prime.

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4: Hot and humid continues to be the name of the game with this forecast, already into the 90s and topping out the mid-90s, but filling well into the triple digits with a heat advisory in place along the coastline and strong to severe storms possible in the afternoon. With your certified most accurate forecast, I'm meteorologist Melissa Hall. Have a great day.
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13: Hot and humid continues to be the name of the game with this forecast, already into the 90s and topping out the mid-90s, but filling well into the triple digits with a heat advisory in place along the coastline and strong to severe storms possible in the afternoon. With your certified most accurate forecast, I'm meteorologist Melissa Hall. Have a great day.
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Well, that's one way to get it done. In Uzbekistan, when the students are taking their university entrance exams, the way they keep them from cheating is by shutting off the entire country's internet for the time of the exam so that they can't cheat. I don't think that would work over here in America.

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Another thing I did this weekend is I finished watching The Sheep Detectives. The first day I tried to watch it, I was having a little bit of an emotional day, and got about 10 minutes in and I started crying because there's a sad moment. But I finished it, and gosh, it was a good movie. I mean, goofy for sure, but that's my favorite kind of movie. The goofier the better. The Sheep Detectives. It's streaming now. I don't know where, but it is streaming.

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the 7-9. Well, today is National Macaroni Day, so have an easy dinner tonight. And you know what? You don't have to be a kid to eat macaroni and cheese with hot dogs cut up in it. You can do that as an adult because you have free will.

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8: Hot and humid continues to be the name of the game with this forecast already into the 90s and topping out the mid-90s, but filling well into the triple digits with a heat advisory in place along the coastline and strong to severe storms possible in the afternoon. With your certified most accurate forecast, I'm meteorologist Melissa Hall. Have a great day.
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And right now, Oasis. And I read like last week or something, Liam Gallagher said he's the greatest frontman of all time. 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

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Well, if you're going to be going on vacation sometime soon, travel experts are saying here are some things you should do before you go on vacation. And the number one thing is clean up, not just at home, but your desk at work, too. So when you come back, you got a nice organized

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9: Hot and humid continues to be the name of the game with this forecast, already into the 90s and topping out the mid-90s, but filling well into the triple digits with a heat advisory in place along the coastline and strong to severe storms possible in the afternoon. With your certified most accurate forecast, I'm meteorologist Melissa Hall. Have a great day.
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It's right around the corner on July 25th. You're not going to want to miss it. It's going to be lots of fun. 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

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Hey, it's Rachel here, and thanks for hanging out with me, but it's time for me to go. I'm going to go take a nap, and I'll see you same time tomorrow on Rewinds 107.9. Steve McKay taking over from here. See you tomorrow. She's

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I know where I belong, and nothing's gonna happen.

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I'm Steve McKay. Thank you so much for making this a part of your day. Bon Jovi, Jeffrey Osborne, and Genesis all coming up. Right now, it's TLC. 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

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You know I wish that I had Jesse's girl. 90s. 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

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You know, we were talking about Joey Chestnut winning the hot dog eating contest. I was reading about how they train. They say they train for 8 weeks

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5: Hot and humid continues to be the name of the game with this forecast, already into the 90s and topping out the mid-90s, but filling well into the triple digits with a heat advisory in place along the coastline and strong to severe storms possible in the afternoon. With your certified most accurate forecast, I mean, meteorologist Melissa Hall. Have a great day.
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We've got some good news and bad news for fans of the TV series Landman. The good news, the show will return for season 3, which you probably already knew. The bad news is that it's not going to be out until sometime next year. Can't believe we have to wait.

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1: 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I think I like this. Dove put out a line of body washes that smell like ice cream. It's available at Target, and they have 4 scents, including pistachio gelato, raspberry sorbet, strawberry swirl, and coconut vanilla. It also comes in scrubs, antiperspirants, and deodorant mist. I think I'm going to have to stop off at Target on the way home.

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Tuesday afternoon, I'm Steve McKay, Fleetwood Mac, Jake Kyle's band, and Wallflowers all on the way. Right now, it's Coolio.

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There's a new term you're going to start here, and it's called funflation. It's the fact that everything we do for fun is becoming a whole lot more expensive, like concerts, vacations, sports. Everything has gotten more expensive. Although, it's been like that forever, right?

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So much for economic uncertainty. Americans recently spent $26.4 billion on Amazon's four Prime Days. That's up about 10% from last year. The average order, $47 per person.

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11: Hot and humid continues to be the name of the game with this forecast, already into the 90s and topping out the mid-90s, but filling well into the triple digits with a heat advisory in place along the coastline and strong to severe storms possible in the afternoon. With your certified most accurate forecast, I'm meteorologist Melissa Hall. Have a great day.
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If you're a fan of Bon Jovi, you may love this. Maybe you won't. I don't know. I'll tell you what I'm talking about. Coming up in 10.

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If you're a fan of Bon Jovi, you may like this. Maybe not. They have a new sneaker out that you can buy. It's called the Bon Jovi 100. It has kind of a retro look. It's black. It has red stripes. And it's affordable, too, really, by today's standards. 79

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3: Some trouble reported now over towards Pooler. That's a crash on I-16 westbound.

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6: Hot and humid continues to be the name of the game with this forecast, already into the 90s and topping out the mid-90s, but filling well into the triple digits with a heat advisory in place along the coastline and strong to severe storms possible in the afternoon. With your certified most accurate forecast, I'm meteorologist Melissa Hall. Have a great day.
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1: Trouble in town now. Crash reported on Ogeechee Road southbound nearby Old Buck Alter Road. Some mild delays for you to keep an eye out.

0: result.
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It's the 5 o'clock happy hour. I'm Steve McCann. I've got the latest trend in carnival foods coming up. You're not going to believe what's on this list. I'll have that for you in 10.

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It's the 5 o'clock happy hour. I'm Steve McKay, and according to a new survey, the hottest trend in carnival foods this year include deep-fried butter, cheeseburger donuts, fried Coca-Cola, I've never heard of that, and peanut butter and jelly corn dogs. Now, I should tell you that if you decide to partake in a menu like that, keep in touch with me. I'll put you in touch with my cardiologist, Dr. Osamani and Dr. Lanham, because you're probably going to need them. Rewind 107.9.

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5: Keeping watch over a couple of crashes through town now. Over towards town, a crash on Okeechee Road southbound.

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15: Hot and humid continues to be the name of the game with this forecast, already into the 90s and topping out the mid-90s, but filling well into the triple digits with a heat advisory in place along the coastline and strong to severe storms possible in the afternoon. With your certified most accurate forecast, I'm meteorologist Melissa Hall. 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

delays for you. Also keeping an eye on congestion now forming on I-95 southbound. Slowing down there, passing I-16, exit 99, down towards Highway 204. That's exit 94. You're picking back up as you move south from there. Another traffic

serving up the perfect combination of the 80s, 90s, and more without the bitter aftertaste. The 5 o'clock happy hour on Rewind 107.9.

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1: Looking at congestion throughout town now, slowing down in spots, including Ogeechee Road in the westbound lane.

0: Parkway. Another traffic update in minutes on Zach Grizzle.
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I'm Steve McKay, Adam Ant, Bonnie Tyler, and Plain White Tees all coming up this hour. Right now it's Harvey Danger.

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1: Overall, a pretty good ride throughout town now. A little bit of congestion for you in certain spots, including on I-95 southbound. Slowing down there, getting past I-16, exit 99. Picking up speed down towards exit 94 to Abercorn Street. Also keeping eyes on trouble at Veterans Parkway southbound. Looks like a possible crash in your southbound lanes right before Abercorn Street. And delays remaining over on Ogeechee Road westbound, getting towards Dean Forest Road. I'm Zach Frizzle from the Traffic Center.
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1: Hot and humid continues to be the name of the game with this forecast, already into the 90s and topping out the mid-90s, but filling well into the triple digits with a heat advisory in place along the coastline and strong to severe storms possible in the afternoon. With your certified most accurate forecast, I'm meteorologist Melissa Hall. Have a great day.
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There's a new survey by Tesco Bank that reveals 31% of wedding guests say they decline invitations due to being unable to afford the things they need to attend. The cost of attending an average wedding these days, $419 per person. Could that possibly be right? That seems high.

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1: Overall, a pretty good ride throughout town now. A little bit of congestion.

0: that result from the traffic center.
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107.9, the hits of the 80s, 90s, and more. How are you? I'm Tony Lorino. We're glad to hang again tonight. Have a little fun, get our throwbacks on. Maybe one more firework that's left from a couple days ago. Oh, there is one. There's one left in the box that's sitting out in the garage. Go ahead, get ready to light it, and we will light off with your favorite songs of the 80s and 90s. 877-909-1989. All it takes is your call or your text for the song. You take care of the one last firework tonight.

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0: And the All Request Hour is brought to you by Eggland's Best. Better taste, better nutrition, better eggs. If you're anything like Jana, you are waiting with bated breath that big Bryan Adams tour that's stepping off in a couple days. Pat Benatar, Neil Giraldo, Pat's husband, all joining as a part of the fun. Let's get in the mood for that, Jana. I promised you we would take care of some Bryan Adams, and we will. One of his best love songs coming up in just a few. And if there's a song you'd like to add as well, we're at 877-909-1989. And ready to serve it up for you tonight. Reach out, and we'll get your throwback on coming up.
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Keep seeing it everywhere over social media, even after the surge of it this spring. Let's enjoy it now. Here's the Goo Goo Dolls.

1079. Mike, Michelle, thank you for having your throwbacks on with us tonight. Yeah, burgers and hot dogs are already on the grill at their house, and they need a little prince to go along with it. We serve up the purple indeed. Enjoy. Here's When Doves Cry.

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I've said it before, I'll say it again, they never have breakfast in the movie. 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
6: 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We're talking over 40 local breweries, wineries, and distilleries, endless samples, and vibes you won't want to miss. 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The Sips on Styles Tasting Festival is proud to support the Ronald McDonald House Charities of the Coastal Empire. 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